0: the circumstances of your case and your motivation are unusual, in my judgment, they are not exceptional.
1: And rain is on the way for parts of the UK after the driest July in England and Wales since records began. Outbreaks of rain and showers are forecast in Northern Ireland, Scotland, Western England and Wales. That's the latest from Radio News Hub. I'm Grace McIntosh.
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1: The government has revised plans to cut some prison sentences, with rapists, serious child sex offenders and grooming offenders now excluded. The scheme aimed at tackling overcrowding will be delayed until October and include tougher monitoring of offenders. A man who kept his dead mother inside a freezer for nearly 3 years has been jailed. 60-year-old Christopher Phillips received more than £78,000 of her benefits. Judge Lloyd Clark delivered the sentence.
2: I am satisfied that, although the other relevant factors indicate that a suspended sentence would be appropriate, the seriousness of these offences means that appropriate punishment can only be achieved by an immediate custodial sentence.
1: One in eight mothers in England are now diagnosed with gestational diabetes during pregnancy. That's according to new research from the University of Edinburgh, which found cases have risen by 60% in 5 years. That's the latest from Radio News Hub. I'm Grace McIntosh.
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let him run it. 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
1: The Prime Minister says rapists, child sex offenders and grooming offenders will be excluded from the planned early prison release scheme. Andy Burnham has paused plans to release prisoners early in September to ease overcrowding in jails. The scheme will now be delayed until October. A man has been jailed for 2 years and 4 months after keeping his dead mother inside a freezer for nearly 3 years. 60-year-old Christopher Phillips previously admitted preventing the lawful and decent burial of his mother Sylvia Phillips at their home in Porthcawl. Judge Lloyd Clark delivered the sentence.
2: The prosecution has submitted that your culpability is high because of the sophisticated nature of the offences and because there was significant planning. I disagree. Collecting your mother's prescriptions as usual and telling lies to avoid detection does not amount to sophisticated offending.
1: And forecasters say rain is on the way for parts of the UK this week after the driest July on record in England and Wales. From Radio News Hub, I'm Grace McIntosh.
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1: The government has revised plans to cut some prison sentences, with rapists, serious child sex offenders and grooming offenders now excluded. The scheme aimed at tackling overcrowding will be delayed until October and include tougher monitoring of offenders. One in eight mothers are diagnosed with diabetes while pregnant. Rebecca Reynolds, Professor of Metabolic Medicine, is a spokesperson for the University of Edinburgh who did the research.
2: Gestational diabetes can cause complications for both the mother and the baby. So for the baby, the main complication is being born too large, and that might mean difficulty at the time of birth, and it might mean that the baby also has difficulty regulating its own blood glucose levels.
1: Experts are calling for more awareness surrounding these complications. And rain is on the way after the driest July on record in England and Wales. Showers are expected across Scotland, Northern Ireland, Wales and Western England. That's the latest from Radio News Hub. I'm Grace McIntosh.
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1: The Prime Minister says rapists, child sex offenders and grooming offenders will be excluded from the planned early prison release scheme. Andy Burnham has paused plans to release prisoners early in September to ease overcrowding in jails. The scheme will now be delayed until October. A man has been jailed for 2 years and 4 months after keeping his dead mother inside a freezer for nearly 3 years. 60-year-old Christopher Phillips previously admitted preventing the lawful and decent burial of his mother Sylvia Phillips at their home in Porthcawl. Judge Lloyd Clark delivered the sentence.
2: The prosecution has submitted that your culpability is high because of the sophisticated nature of the offences and because there was significant planning. I disagree. Collecting your mother's prescriptions as usual and telling lies to avoid detection does not amount to sophisticated offending.
1: And forecasters say rain is on the way for parts of the UK this week after the driest July on record in England and Wales. From Radio News Hub, I'm Grace McIntosh.
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1: The Prime Minister says those convicted of the most serious sex offences will be excluded from the planned early prison release scheme. Jules Utybridge has the details.
2: Andy Burnham's announced major changes to planned early prison releases, saying rapists, serious child sex offenders and grooming offenders will now be excluded from the scheme. Reforms designed to ease prison overcrowding have been delayed until October, but the change has received criticism because the killers of PC Andrew Harper are still eligible for early release. His widow Lizzie Harper said it's an utter betrayal.
1: Racism against NHS staff is on the up. That's coming from the Society of Radiographers, who say that some staff members feel it's just something they have to put up with. Nine animal rights campaigners are taking legal action against the Metropolitan Police after they were arrested ahead of the King's coronation in 2023. The Met Police denies any wrongdoing and is defending the claim. And rain is on the way for some parts of the UK after the driest July in England and Wales, but temperatures are expected to remain high. Yesterday marked the 20th day of the year when a temperature of 32 plus was recorded in the UK. From Radio News Hub, I'm Frankie Hairsine.
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Bedsitter people look back and lament. Another day's useless energy spent. Impassioned lovers wrestle as one. Lonely man cries for love and has none. New mother picks up and suckles her son. Senior citizens wish they were young. Cold-hearted orb that rules the night removes the colors from our sight. Red is gray and yellow white, but we decide which is right and which is an illusion.

The devil went down to Georgia. He was looking for a soul to steal. He was in a bind because he was way behind and he was willing to make a deal. When he came across this young man sawing on a fiddle and playing it hot, and the devil jumped up on a hickory stump and said, "Boy, let me tell you what. I guess you didn't know it, but I'm a fiddle player too. And if you'd care to take a dare, I'll make a bet with you. Now you play pretty good fiddle, boy, but give the devil his due. I bet a fiddle of gold against your soul, because I think I'm better than you." The boy said, "My name's Johnny, and it might be a sin, but I'll take your bet, and you're gonna regret, because I'm the best as ever

opened up his case and he said, "I'll start this show." And fire flew from his fingertips as he rosined up his bow. And he pulled the bow across the strings and it made an evil hiss. And then a band of

The devil bowed his head because he knew that he'd been beat. And he laid that golden fiddle on the ground at Johnny's feet. Johnny said, "Devil, just come on back if you ever want to try again. 'Cause I told you once, you son of a gun, I'm

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1: Those guilty of serious sexual offences will stay behind bars in a shake-up to the prisoner early release scheme. Jules Utybridge has the details.
2: The Prime Minister says rapists, serious child sex offenders and grooming offenders will be excluded from the planned early prison release scheme. Andy Burners pulls plans to release prisoners early in September to ease overcrowding in jails. The scheme will now be delayed until October. The government says the changes are needed to prevent the prison system from reaching capacity.
1: NHS staff are facing a rise in racist treatment from patients. The Society of Radiographers says there's been a notable increase in the past 18 months, and some staff feel it's just part of the job. Donald Trump says he thinks he and Andy Burnham are going to have a very good relationship, but claims that Britain is bankrupt. The US president has said that the PM's potential plans to open up the North Sea would be a terrific idea, though. And some of the most dedicated football fans will travel hundreds of miles to see their team play in the opening league matches of the new season. Analysis from the AA shows Carlisle United supporters face the longest round trip at 710 miles to Worthing. From Radio News Hub, I'm Frankie Hersine.
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And you're listening to Westworlds Radio. 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
1: The Prime Minister says those convicted of the most serious sex offences will be excluded from the planned early prison release scheme. Grace McIntosh has the details.
2: Andy Burnham has announced major changes to planned early prison releases, saying rapists, serious child sex offenders and grooming offenders will now be excluded from the scheme. But the changes have received criticism because the killers of PC Andrew Harper are still eligible for early release. His widow Lissy Harper described it as an utter betrayal.
1: Racism against NHS staff is on the up. That's coming from the Society of Radiographers, who say that some staff members feel it's just something they have to put up with. Up to 95% of women who develop breast cancer over the next 10 years will not be flagged for additional testing under the current referral criteria. Experts say identifying those at risk earlier could give doctors a better chance at treating or even preventing the disease. And rain is on the way for some parts of the UK after the driest July in England and Wales, but temperatures are expected to remain high. For On Radio News Hub, I'm Frankie Hairsign.
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1: The Prime Minister says those convicted of the most serious sex offences will be excluded from the planned early prison release scheme. Grace McIntosh has the details.
2: Andy Burnham has announced major changes to planned early prison releases, saying rapists, serious child sex offenders and grooming offenders will now be excluded from the scheme. But the changes have received criticism because the killers of PC Andrew Harper are still eligible for early release. His widow Lissy Harper described it as an utter betrayal.
1: Racism against NHS staff is on the up. That's coming from the Society of Radiographers, who say that some staff members feel it's just something they have to put up with. Up to 95% of women who develop breast cancer over the next 10 years will not be flagged for additional testing under the current referral criteria. Experts say identifying those at risk earlier could give doctors a better chance at treating or even preventing the disease. And rain is on the way for some parts of the UK after the driest July in England and Wales, but temperatures are expected to remain high. For On Radio News Hub, I'm Frankie Hersein.
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1: The Prime Minister says those convicted of the most serious sex offences will be excluded from the planned early prison release scheme. Grace McIntosh has the details.
2: Andy Burnham has announced major changes to planned early prison releases, saying rapists, serious child sex offenders and grooming offenders will now be excluded from the scheme. But the changes have received criticism because the killers of PC Andrew Harper are still eligible for early release. His widow Lissy Harper described it as an utter betrayal.
1: Racism against NHS staff is on the up. That's coming from the Society of Radiographers, who say that some staff members feel it's just something they have to put up with. Up to 95% of women who develop breast cancer over the next 10 years will not be flagged for additional testing under the current referral criteria. Experts say identifying those at risk earlier could give doctors a better chance at treating or even preventing the disease. And rain is on the way for some parts of the UK after the driest July in England and Wales, but temperatures are expected to remain high. For On Radio News Hub, I'm Frankie Hersine.
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1: The Prime Minister says those convicted of the most serious sex offences will be excluded from the planned early prison release scheme. Grace McIntosh has the details.
2: Andy Burnham has announced major changes to planned early prison releases, saying rapists, serious child sex offenders and grooming offenders will now be excluded from the scheme. But the changes have received criticism because the killers of PC Andrew Harper are still eligible for early release. His widow Lissy Harper described it as an utter betrayal.
1: Racism against NHS staff is on the up. That's coming from the Society of Radiographers, who say that some staff members feel it's just something they have to put up with. Up to 95% of women who develop breast cancer over the next 10 years will not be flagged for additional testing under the current referral criteria. Experts say identifying those at risk earlier could give doctors a better chance at treating or even preventing the disease. And rain is on the way for some parts of the UK after the driest July in England and Wales, but temperatures are expected to remain high. For On Radio News Hub, I'm Frankie Hairsine.
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1: The Prime Minister says those convicted of the most serious sex offences will be excluded from the planned early prison release scheme. Grace McIntosh has the details.
2: Andy Burnham has announced major changes to planned early prison releases, saying rapists, serious child sex offenders and grooming offenders will now be excluded from the scheme. But the changes have received criticism because the killers of PC Andrew Harper are still eligible for early release. His widow Lissy Harper described it as an utter betrayal.
1: Racism against NHS staff is on the up. That's coming from the Society of Radiographers, who say that some staff members feel it's just something they have to put up with. Up to 95% of women who develop breast cancer over the next 10 years will not be flagged for additional testing under the current referral criteria. Experts say identifying those at risk earlier could give doctors a better chance at treating or even preventing the disease. And rain is on the way for some parts of the UK after the driest July in England and Wales, but temperatures are expected to remain high. For On Radio News Hub, I'm Frankie Hairsign.
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1: The Prime Minister says those convicted of the most serious sex offences will be excluded from the planned early prison release scheme. Jules Utybridge has the details.
2: Andy Burnham's announced major changes to planned early prison releases, saying rapists, serious child sex offenders and grooming offenders will now be excluded from the scheme. Reforms designed to ease prison overcrowding have been delayed until October. But the change has received criticism because the killers of PC Andrew Harper are still eligible for early release. His widow Lizzie Harper said it's an utter betrayal.
1: Oil company BP have rated their strongest quarterly profits for 4 years due to oil prices soaring during the Iran war. Campaigners have accused them of profiteering from a climate crisis. The criteria to refer women at risk of breast cancer for further testing misses up to 95% of those under 50 who go on to develop the disease over the next decade. Experts say a new system identified 8 times as many women. And former England Test cricket captain Ben Stokes says he's definitely played his last match for his country, but admits he could come back in a coaching capacity. From Radio News Hub, I'm Frankie Hersine.
3: Millions of motorists were missold car finance and are due hundreds and hundreds of pounds in compensation. 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But if you can't be bothered with all that faff, then let the claims guys legal handle everything for you. So if you bought cars on finance between 2007 and 2024, then text PCP to 60777 now.
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1: Good morning to you. It is Tuesday, the 4th of August. Talkin' Tunes here on West Wilts Radio. Apologies if you can hear. We're down at the community centre and they're doing a bit of a clean-up outside. So if you can hear a man with one of those industrial kind of leaf blowing things, apologies if you can hear them, but it'll all look very pretty when it's done and dusted. As I say, good morning to you. It is Talkin' Tunes. It's me, Tim, this week. We got some cracking guests this morning. We got Simon Kay. We're going to be talking all about if you've always wondered about how a town gets to be twinned. Then Simon is the fellow to tell us all about that. So this is all about the twinning of Bradford-on-Avon. That's in the first hour. In the second hour, we've got a gentleman called Frank Smith, who's going to be talking all about link transport. And that covers the talk bit. And tunes-wise, all the tunes are going to be... well, I'm a big fan of a gentleman called Michael McDonald. And Michael McDonald, much as he had many hits by himself and many hits as part of the Doobie Brothers, he was also famous for being backing vocalist on many songs in from the 80s and onwards. So we've got a tribute to Michael McDonald and lots of songs that he either sang on main vocals or as backing vocals. So we're going to kick off with Christopher Cross's Ride Like the Wind.

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2: Good morning to you. It's Talking Tunes, me with Tim. That was Ride Like the Wind by Christopher Cross with Michael McDonald on backing vocals. And as I say, across the morning we'll have lots of songs with Michael McDonald's either on main vocals or on backing vocals. Can I apologise in advance? I have a condition which I won't bore you with, but it means that my speech goes from time to time. And in the opening 5 minutes, it decided to betraying me just at the right moment. I can tell it's just about to do it again, so I will introduce my first guest in the form of Mr. Simon Kay. Good morning, Simon.
3: Thank you, Tim, and thanks for inviting me to be here.
2: Absolutely. We met at the Link Festival, wasn't it? Which was all about volunteers. So I guess one of the call outs today is for volunteers, but we'll kick off with what twinning is all about. Let's start with the practicalities. Who were Bradford-on-Avon twinned with?
3: Well, Bradford-on-Avon, Tim, is twinned with a French town, Sully-sur-Loire, mm-hmm. a German town, Norden, which is in extreme northwest of Germany near the Dutch border on the North Sea coast. Also with Elbląg, which is a region of Poland. And finally, there's a friendship link with Tubas in the West Bank, Palestine.
2: Gosh, right, okay. Mm. So how many is that in total then? That
3: was four.
2: Four. So how do the collaborations actually come about? Well, you know, where's the kickoff point?
3: Right. I saw an interesting quote this morning that people need friends and so do towns.
2: Right.
3: And really the catalyst for this was World War II. And after World War II, a lot of French towns set up twinning links with German towns. And shortly after that, Britain followed suit. In fact, during World War II, Coventry, to show their sympathy for Stalingrad, now Volgograd, for both towns completely destroyed by bombing, they set up a kind of informal link. Of course, they wouldn't have actually managed to get there. Since World War II, Coventry also twinned with Dresden, another town in Germany this time that's completely destroyed by bombing. So they look for things that towns have in common.
2: So that was the kind of like the catalyst back then.
3: Absolutely.
2: Did twinning happen like prior to that?
3: It did, and on an informal basis. You could even go back to, say, the Hanseatic League, when towns across Europe, and including Britain and including Scotland, had these trading links.
2: Yeah, nice. Mm-hmm. So, like you said there, it's where there's a commonality, is there? That's where it, you know, how do you decide who you get kind of aligned with?
3: It can be. I'm not sure about the case of Bradford-on-Avon at Sully-sur-Loire in France. That kicked off in 1974. A British team was sent to set up links with France, and it was done on a kind of countywide basis. So Wiltshire was twinned with the Loire region of France.
2: Oh, right. So
3: almost
2: county by county.
3: Yeah. Quite why, but then Bradford-on-Avon was twinned with Sully-sur-Loire. We're both on rivers. They're on the River Loire, a much bigger river, just upstream of Orléans, which is a very nice, large town of Joan of Arc repute.
2: Yes, No, great stuff. So, and that's a big town, little town?
3: Sully-sur-Loire is quite a small town. They have about 5,000 population compared to our 10,000. So we're twice as big in population terms. They have a fabulous, very enviable chateau with a lovely moat on the banks of the River Loire, which was set up to guard a crossing point.
2: Oh, right. So there's a bit of history there as well.
3: There is, yeah.
2: Yeah, good stuff. So let's kind of go back to your involvement. Mm. How did you get involved in all of this? Like you say, it's something happened back in 74 with the French connection, but where did your connection start?
3: Well, my connection started when shortly after we moved to Bradford-on-Avon about 12 years ago, and I've always been quite a francophile. Mm-hmm. I've worked in France briefly. My wife and I spent 3 months in Chambéry in the French Alps doing an intensive French language course to turbocharge our French. And twinning associations have ups and downs, so we joined the Twinning Association and there was a bit of a lull in membership. Mm-hmm. So I agreed to be chairman of the French Twinning.
2: Yeah, good stuff. So what year was that ish?
3: Oof. Probably about 2020, 2021.
2: Oh, right, yeah, okay.
3: So not that long ago.
2: Post-pandemic-y, kind of that sort of time.
3: The twinning link, there was an official charter signed in 1991, which doesn't sound that long ago. Our links to Norden in Germany go back 57 years, and mm-hmm. that started actually with a kayak race between the Bravenhaven Boat Club and the Norden Water Sports Club.
2: Yeah.
3: And that's often the case if there's a special interest. After the initial contacts between the counties, school exchanges were then set up, and initially it was between the college in Sully and Fitzmaurice Grammar School, not far from where we're sitting.
2: Yeah, yeah.
3: And Fitzmaurice closed in 1980, emerged with another school, and then became St. Lawrence. I'm not sure at what point French exchanges petered out, but during that period, the parents got interested, involved, and formed particular friendships. So it kind of went from strength to strength until they, you know, got that official charter signed.
2: Yeah, yeah. And actually, some of these names, it's resonating with me because I live on the Kingston Mills estate down with mm-hmm. the co-op, and a lot of the street names down there are associated. We've got a Norden there and a Sully.
3: Yes.
2: And they're obviously all related to the various towns that we join with.
3: And we feel that since Brexit, it's more important than ever to keep these links alive.
2: Oh, gosh, yeah. Let's not go down that rabbit hole.
3: No.
2: Right, let's go back to some music, and we'll talk the other side of the Doobie Brothers with What a Fool Believes. Mm-hmm.

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1: Good morning to you, Tim Quick here for Talking Tunes. And I'm sat here with Mr. Simon Kay, and we're talking all about twinning. Simon is part of the Twinning Association. And going back to twinning, so Simon, what's the benefits of twinning to Bradford and Avon, right, and obviously mm-hmm. to the various people we twin with?
2: Mm-hmm. Well, from a mercenary perspective, it's a way of having a very cheap holiday.
1: Yeah.
2: For example, last year we took 47 people to France on a coach, and it cost £200 a head, and that's the only thing you pay for, because you're hosted by local families, all your meals are provided, and you're there for 5 or 6 nights, so
1: yeah,
2: it's pretty good. There's lots of interesting cultural exchanges, entertainments. You can improve your French, and the French can improve their English.
1: Yeah.
2: Really contributes to cultural exchanges and understanding, and many long-lasting friendships have been built. People, you know, stay friendly with the people they've been hosted by.
1: Because I don't know, back in my youth many years ago, I did a French exchange, and you know, I don't know whether the exchanges still happen or whether that is, is that something from my youth, or is it? Do they still do French exchanges?
2: No, they don't do any French exchanges. St. Lawrence, the local secondary school, doesn't do French exchanges anymore. But we really need to engage with younger people.
1: Because I have to say, from a French point, I studied it till French A-level.
2: Mm-hmm.
1: And I spent a month in France. There's nothing quite like just kind of being there and having to speak to it. Having to do it. Like you said, in your time, you spent 3 months in France.
2: Yeah.
1: You know, that it's the best way to learn.
2: You need to be immersed.
1: Yes, it's a bit like kind of throwing yourself in the pool and, you know.
2: Not quite so dangerous.
1: Not quite so dangerous. But yeah, no, when you've got no choice but to speak it, it's the best way to do it. Mm. So there's cultural value in it. And equally, they find the value. Presumably, they come back here, and equally, exchanges happen where they come to visit Bradford-on-Avon and get put up here.
2: Yes, they do. So they came in May this year, end of May, beginning of June. And again, there was about 47 of them, or 45, I think. And they were hosted by local families, mm-hmm. and had a great time. You know, we take them on trips to all sorts of nearby attractions. We had a great boat tour in Bristol.
1: Yeah.
2: And they go to Bath, Frome, Glastonbury. They're impressed by Glastonbury. That's quite an easy trip to do.
1: Because, ultimately, much as we're a fantastic place here, you know, throw in Bath, Bristol, Glastonbury, like you say, Westbury, all the, you know, we got a damn good set of local attractions here, haven't we?
2: It is, yeah. They really enjoy visiting Bradford-on-Avon, and Bradford-on-Avon itself is such a pretty town, of course.
1: Yeah, yeah. So do we have such good... That's obviously with the French one. Do we have such good connections with the others?
2: We do with Norden, not with the Polish link, because most of the Polish people live in apartments and they can't host people.
1: Yeah.
2: The two key challenges are hosting people and arranging cheap transport, I would say.
1: Yes.
2: But in the case of Germany, Norden visitors were here only last week. We waved them off at the crack of dawn on last Sunday.
1: Yeah, yeah.
2: And they were here for just over a week, a little bit longer. So it's the same kind of setup. We take them on lots of local trips. When we go to Norden, the couple of times I've visited, we find our own way there rather than arrange a coach, because it is a much smaller group of Bradford-on-Avon people that go there. But that means you can stop off. We caught the train all the way from Bradford-on-Avon to Norden a couple of years ago.
1: And the train service in France is lovely, isn't it, from what I've
2: told? Well, we passed through France, Belgium and Germany to get there. We had a few days in Bremen, and then it was easy to get a train from Bremen to Norden.
1: You're painting it beautifully. So volunteer wise, like we say, we met at the volunteering link-in.
2: The join-in
1: session. What do you need volunteers for? Mainly, is it the volunteering of the of people, you know, places to put people up?
2: Yes, that's the big thing. That's the biggest call. We have about 70 members, So we have quite a good membership, and we have a committee of 8 people. There's myself, there's the secretary, who's currently my wife, and also, and she's also a councillor, Alex Kay. And then we have a very efficient treasurer, John Spence, and then we have a good mix of committee members. So the bulk of the workload is taken by them. But we have social events throughout the year. In fact, this Saturday we're having a garden party cream tea at members' houses. That's the house of Chris Spence, who's also a local councillor.
1: Yeah.
2: So we're looking forward to that. These also function as fundraisers to raise funds. We have coffee mornings, other fundraiser lunches. We have a galette evening, which is on the 12th night after Christmas, when galettes, which are these almond-based cakes, are baked by people.
1: Yeah, yeah.
2: And that's always a big hit.
1: Nice, nice. Actually, I kind of sort of was thinking as I drove back into Bradford Avon last night, there's still the sign there that says with all the various towns that we twin with, because obviously it went through the spate of people swapping over the signs, and whether you find that funny or not is, you know, up in the eye of the kind of like
2: the first time it's funny.
1: The first time it was funny, yeah. But I saw that they've never replaced the sign at the top of the hill.
2: Oh, okay.
1: But the twinning ones are still there. Nobody ever messed with the twinning ones, but they would regularly change us from Bradford Avon to, I can't remember which ones we got changed to, but they were, you know,
2: No, I can't remember.
1: They were quite far afield, weren't they? Yeah, yeah. But no, the twins are still there. So are there any plans to twin with any other towns? Or are we done with those four?
2: There's been a suggestion that we should twin with a Ukrainian town.
1: Okay.
2: I think that's, at the moment, just an idea. I don't think any town has been particularly named. I think Kyiv
1: It's a nice idea.
2: Kyiv
1: yeah.
2: is twinned with Edinburgh.
1: Right, okay.
2: And that dates back to just at the end of the Soviet era.
1: Yeah, yeah.
2: But they're still twinned with Edinburgh.
1: Oh, right. Oh, okay. Nice touch. Right, let's have another piece of music and we'll talk the other side of Toto, and I'll be over you.

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2: Talking tunes on a Tuesday morning, 4th of August. Hope I find you well. I'm talking to Simon Kay. We're talking all about the twinning of towns, and obviously specifically the twinning of Bradford-on Avon. If people want to find out more, or if they want to volunteer, and we'll talk a bit more about the what they're volunteering for in a while. But if people want to find out more, what is there an email address, website address?
3: Yes, Tim, there's an email address, which is BOAFTA, which stands for Bradford-on-Avon French Twinning Association. So it's BOAFTA@outlook.com.
2: Yeah.
3: So that's relatively easy to remember. And then if you Google Bradford-on-Avon French Twinning, you'll find our website, and there's also a link to the email on the website, and there's membership forms. It's £10 per person or £20 for a family per year. That's primarily so that we have insurance to cover people on visits and not during hosting.
2: Cool. So volunteer-wise, what are you looking for in a volunteer? What are people signing up for when they're showing interest?
3: Hosts. We always need hosts to host people. And then help in our fundraising events. I should also give a shout out to the town council. They've been quite generous in providing funding, because the link is between the towns.
2: Yes,
3: officially it's not between the twinning associations.
2: Yes, of course. Yeah.
3: You know, we manage kind of the day-to-day or year-to-year running of that, but the official link is between the towns.
2: Of course,
3: so we have support from the town council. We've been able to use St Margaret's Hall for our receptions in previous years. But help in organising events, particularly when the French visit us. And you're always trying to think of new visits that they haven't experienced before.
2: Yeah, absolutely. Obviously, it mentioned in the email address, it mentions the French one. Obviously, it's the German one as well, and the others. Mm. But it feels like it's very much focused around the French one. Is that the case, or?
3: The German one is pretty active. They had a very successful visit here last week. We took a year off last year, so there were no exchanges with the German twinners last year, but there was with France. It's a smaller group of people and a smaller committee. Their chairman actually lives in France. He was active in the French twinning, and he met his wife, Aurore, on a French twinning visit.
2: Oh, right. So
3: and he made a really quick move. So despite the fact, there's only a few days, he managed to bag a French wife.
2: He literally sees the benefit of
3: So although he's chairman of the German twinning, he is now living with her in France. They're here in Britain, actually, at the moment, because, they wanted to meet the German twinners last week.
2: Oh, gosh, right, okay. Hmm. Oh, an actual, well, so, it's almost a dating agency as well, then. Of a fashion, although you're not badging it as that.
3: Could be.
2: Absolutely.
3: Yeah, but why not?
2: But if you're, I think it's the case with all volunteering things, isn't it? If you're if you're on your own and you want to meet people.
3: There are more younger people on the French side. I think we had probably 10 or 12 under 18s. Having said that, when we visited France the year before that, we had a 3-month-old baby, the youngest ever.
2: Right, okay.
3: So little Rowan came, and his parents are members of the Towpath Singers. We took the Towpath Singers, who are primarily live on canal boats on the Kennington-Avon Canal.
2: Yeah.
3: But they're a really, really impressive professional group of singers, and they came to France and performed all over the place on our various trips.
2: So as far as... if somebody signs up, say here and now, what are the upcoming sort of social events that are on the calendar?
3: The only one on the calendar for sure is this Saturday's garden party.
2: Yeah.
3: After that, there'll definitely be. We take part in the Christmas tree festival just before Christmas.
2: Yeah.
3: We'll possibly have another fundraiser, coffee morning or lunch between now and Christmas. Then there'll be, after Christmas, a 12th night galette evening.
2: Yeah.
3: And then more Yeah, maybe another coffee morning. We had a wine tasting last year.
2: Nice.
3: So.
2: Nice.
3: Yeah, they do tend to revolve around food and drink.
2: I'm spotting a theme. Yeah. I'm definitely spotting a theme.
3: And then there'll be the planning for the visit next year. That takes, really, from the beginning of the year until the actual visit kicks off. That takes a lot of my time.
2: Yeah, so next year we'll see a visit to here or to there or both.
3: To there. Right. So they came here, so it's our turn to go to Sully-sur-Loire.
2: Yeah, cool, cool. And like we say, if you can repeat that email address as well.
3: Yes.
2: Then we'll let's see if we can get some more volunteers.
3: So if people have pen and paper ready, it's BOAF, F for Freddie, TA at outlook.com.
2: Excellent. Let me write that down because I'll
3: bear with or me. Just Google French Twinning Bradfornavon and you'll find it. The website isn't very well maintained, although the French one, I don't think they've updated theirs since about 2016.
2: Oh, right, okay. It's the nature of websites, unfortunately.
3: People change, the committee changes, and then suddenly you've lost the past.

0: Oh yay! Oh yay! Oh yay! 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
1: And you're listening to Talkin' Tunes on Tuesday, the 4th of August. I'm here with Simon Kay, and we're talking all about the twinning of Bradfordhaven to various places. Let's just wrap up with just a reminder of all the various things. So remind us again who Bradfordhaven are twinned with.
2: Their twin was Sully-sur-Loire in France, mm-hmm. on the River Loire near Orléans, Norden in Germany, in northwest Germany, and Elbląg, a region in Poland that comprises a number of different towns.
1: Yeah.
2: And then Tubas in the West Bank of Palestine.
1: Cool, cool. And we're starting to potentially think around maybe a Ukrainian one, but that may be some time off.
2: Maybe twinning with a town in Kiev.
1: Yes. Yeah, no, that sounds nice. And what are the benefits of twinning, roughly?
2: Networking, making friends, improving your foreign languages,
1: mm-hmm.
2: having a cut price.

0: ice holiday.
1: Yeah.
0: And possibly romance.
1: Yes, exactly. Yes. We've explored it.
0: Yeah. I should mention the guy.
1: A romance has been had.
0: In 2003, yeah, there was a wedding between a French person and a person who has been mayor of Bradford on Avon in the past.
1: Ah, well, there you go. Yeah. See, it's a bit like Blind Date then. Yeah. So it's,
0: And there are lots of young people on the French twinning side. So I'd encourage younger Bradfordians to make the trip across the channel.
1: And like you said, I think possibly off air, when the French came over to us, they a couple of young students sat in on some of the...
0: That's right. Two teenage lads from France sat in on a French A-level class in the secondary school here.
1: Yeah.
0: In St. Lawrence.
1: Lots of benefits. And if people hear about this and they want to get involved, remind us again of the email address and the website.
0: I'd encourage people to just Google Bradford Avon French Twinning.
1: It's probably easier,
0: because the website address is long and convoluted.
1: Yeah.
0: And the email address is BOAFTA.
1: Yeah.
0: So that's Bravo Oscar Alpha.
1: Yeah,
0: Foxtrot, Tango Alpha again at outlook.com. So boafter@outlook.com.
1: And I will repeat that at the end of the show as well. But yeah, it's, you know, volunteering wise, cost wise, it's minimal. I think you said £10.
0: £10 a person for a year's membership, or £20 for a family of people living at the same address.
1: Absolutely. And truckloads of benefits as a result. Thank you very much indeed, Simon. Really appreciate it.
0: You're welcome.
1: And I hope you get a flood of volunteers as a result.
0: Mm-hmm. Thank you.
1: Fantastic. Right, let's get back to the music. This is Steely Dan with Kid Charlemagne.

0: I'm Sandy Jones, and you're listening to West Wilts Radio in God's Own County.
1: You are. Thank you, Sandy. You're listening to Talking Tunes on a Tuesday morning. Tuesday the 4th of August. Can't believe we're in August already. Well, that was a fascinating chat, learning all about twinning from Simon Kay. Fascinating. I've always wondered, you know, as I probably like all of us, how these things came about. And there we go. We've got a nice little insight into how, really what the benefits of twinning are. So yeah, really fascinating. And if you want to find out more, BOAFTA at outlook.com, we'll get you in contact with Simon, and we'll get you sorted out as far as being part of the volunteers. Right, coming up in the second hour, we've got Frank Smith, and we're going to be talking all about Link Transport, but we'll keep the musical theme going. We had Steely Dan with Kid Charlemagne, and this is Kenny Loggins. This is It.

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1: Indeed, now on your digital radio. Right, let's have a couple of tunes back to back, and then on the other side of that, we will catch up with Frank Smith, and we're going to talk all about Link Transport. But let's keep with the Michael McDonald theme and have Yamo Be There by James Ingram, and that had Michael on backing vocals, and Keith Urban's We Go Back, again with Michael on backing vocals. So I think these are a couple of cracking tunes that you will enjoy. As I say, we'll have them back to back, and then we'll speak to Frank at the other side.

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1: So they had a couple back-to-back there. We Yamo be there. James Ingram with Michael McDonald on backing vocals and Michael McDonald on backing vocals with Keith Urban. The next one we go back. Most of these are from the kind of like the 80s, 90s, wee bit in the noughties, but the Keith Urban one is from this year. Michael's still out there doing his thing, doing backing vocals. I have been joined in the studio by Mr. Frank Smith from Link Transport. Good morning, Frank.
2: Good morning, Tim.
1: How are you?
2: I'm very good, thank you very much. Thanks for inviting me along.
1: Well, I apologise that the studio is so darn hot.
2: It is.
1: 32 degrees.
2: Yeah.
1: Windows are open. Fan is doing its thing, but it's not having much impact, is it?
2: No. Not really.
1: No. So you're here representing Link Transport. Firstly, what is Link Transport?
2: It's a charity that transports members of the community, Bradford-on-Avon and district. We take people to and from any medically related appointment.
1: Okay.
2: In addition to Bradford, we cover Winsley, Holt, Upper and Lower Westwood, Wingfield, Moncton, Farley, South Wrestle. So it's all
1: It's quite a big district.
2: All the local
1: then.
2: Villages. Yeah.
1: Yeah. Yeah.
2: So.
1: And presumably there are other Link.
2: There are.
1: You're the local one.
2: Absolutely.
1: The local one. Yeah.
2: Yeah. Throughout Wiltshire, there are quite a lot of local Link transport systems.
1: And do you ever meet up, or are they all completely independent of each other?
2: Our chairman, Ron Palmer,
1: yeah.
2: he regularly has meetings with the other chairs of the particular link of that area. So
1: yeah.
2: We are in communication, and then Ron is very good at feeding back to us what they've learned about the general. It's overseen as well. So we are covered in a number of ways.
1: Yeah, absolutely. So we met at the Bradford Avon Joining In event.
2: We did.
1: Now you were looking for volunteers there. Now, volunteering for what? To transport people? But
2: yeah. I'm a driver.
1: Yeah.
2: I'm a volunteer driver with them. So we are looking for drivers and also coordinators.
1: Mm-hmm.
2: We need coordinators. And so part of what we were doing on that day was, A, to raise our profile for new clients, if people don't know about us
1: in the local
2: community. But also, like a lot of other charities, we are in need of new volunteers for particularly the driving.
1: Yes.
2: We hate to disappoint people.
1: Absolutely.
2: When we are unable to provide the transport. So
1: yeah.
2: We are very keen. And the thing that I think we very often miss is volunteering as being a benefit to the client or the customer or whatever, when in fact it's a great deal of benefit to the volunteer.
1: Yes, indeed.
2: And so I think sometimes we miss that it's good for our own self-esteem, gives us a focus.
1: Totally.
2: And so, one can be a bit more selfish about doing...
1: I admit I spent 12 years working for the Samaritans. I'm not saying I got kind of, but, I got a lot out of it.
2: Absolutely.
1: It's not all kind of one-way traffic.
2: Absolutely, yeah. And, of course, there are some really interesting people that one meets.
1: Yes.
2: Going to and from with great stories.
1: Yeah.
2: Confidentiality, of course, is
1: absolutely,
2: an important part.
1: Absolutely, yeah. Yeah, I agree.
2: So it is certainly not one way. And so I think that... One needs to remember that when looking for volunteers.
1: Yes.
2: To try and get that out there.
1: Yeah, absolutely. So I know at the joining event you didn't get too many volunteers for the driving, but you actually, you found people that weren't aware of the service.
2: Yeah, it's raising our profile.
1: Needing the service,
2: and
1: yeah.
2: You never know. I mean, so I think the majority of the volunteers we get is probably from word of mouth.
1: Yes.
2: And so one never knows people wandering around and then pass it on.
1: Yeah, yeah.
2: And of course, the clients that we have, sometimes they know someone, whether it's a relative or a neighbour, who might well be interested in volunteering. Yeah. So that's what we were looking for. And sometimes we never really know quite what comes out of it, but yeah, that's our hope.
1: Absolutely, absolutely. Right, let's jump back to a piece of music and we'll talk the other side of Christopher Cross's I Really Don't Know Anymore.

0: This is an aging rocker, Henry Marsh, with an O-level in kennel hygiene. And you're listening to Westworlds Radio. Don't turn it off.
1: Good advice there from Henry. Don't turn us off. So I'm here with Frank Smith, and we're talking all about link transport. One of the things that we didn't talk about, is there a cost? I think I'm right in saying there isn't a cost to people.
2: You're right. There is a... obviously, it costs to run a charity.
1: Yes.
2: And so we don't... There is no charge as such, but that we do hope that a client will give a donation.
1: Yes.
2: To cover the cost of the driver's fuel and admin. So that's... But that is a suggestion as opposed to a requirement.
1: Yes, I understand.
2: Yeah. And so the driver carries a list of what these different locations, hospitals, etc., costs us. And in terms of the mileage a driver will pay, even though we're volunteers in terms of our time, we do get paid 55p a mile for our services.
1: Okay.
2: And so... the donation, we hope, will cover that. And our drivers, as I say, carry a leaflet to say what any given... Should they be asked for it, or if they feel it's appropriate, they will show the client, you know, what it will cost us. And we just hope that the client will then cover that with a donation.
1: Yeah.
2: If they can.
1: If they can, absolutely. They
2: and to be honest, there are a number of clients that are very generous.
1: Yeah.
2: And so we're quite lucky in that regard.
1: Yeah, yeah. Well, petrol prices ain't cheap, unfortunately.
2: No, that's absolutely right.
1: Yeah,
2: and who knows where that's going to end?
1: Well, absolutely. What is it, about 160 at the moment? It's
2: Yeah,
1: but there's nothing to say that's peaked yet.
2: No, I know. No. Let's hope.
1: Scary times. So when people volunteer their time, you can be restrictive around, you know, what I can only do Mondays or I can only do Wednesdays, that kind of thing.
2: Well, the beauty about how we run is when a client, a member of the community, a client, rings a coordinator and tells them, I'll go into a little bit what it is that the coordinator may ask a client.
1: Yeah, yeah.
2: That information will go on a system that our drivers have access to.
1: Mm-hmm.
2: And so the beauty for our drivers, for any volunteer drivers, is we can select any day, any time of day that they choose that suits them to drive someone.
1: Okay.
2: So, you know, from as little as, you know, once a month, once a week, whatever suits them.
1: Yes.
2: Which makes it attractive in terms of a volunteering role.
1: You can fit your life around it.
2: Absolutely
1: rather than,
2: right.
1: Yeah, yeah.
2: Absolutely right.
1: No, good stuff.
2: And with coordinators, we have a dozen fantastic coordinators who they work on a rota, and which works out to be about a couple of days a month, where they are in charge of the link computer, which is at their own home.
1: Yeah, yeah.
2: So the computer goes down, and then they are the one that receive the calls and puts it on the system, and hopefully the drivers come in. If not, then an email or a text will go out to say requesting drivers for any number of jobs.
1: Yeah, yeah. What's the history of the service? When did it first come back?
2: Well, I think sort of 1979 rings a bell in terms of when it... I mean, it's a really much-needed service.
1: Yeah, absolutely.
2: Because so many people don't have access to vehicles and the buses are difficult. And, you know, some people can't walk very far.
1: And it's also, you know, as a regular hospital kind of visitor, you know, it's not easy. You know, it's if you're going to the RUH, parking can be you know, a bit of a bugger.
2: Nightmare. Absolute nightmare.
1: Absolutely. You know, there's a cost to it, and it's not easy to find a space.
2: That's right.
1: And certainly not easy to find a space that's local to where you've got your... You know, and the RUH is a big old place, isn't it?
2: Yes, it is. I mean, one of the real boons about what we do, I think, is that in addition to taking the client to hospital, we then wait.
1: Yes.
2: So we wait. We have a little parking space that we can go to, which is very often filled with people who can't find a parking space in the big car park.
1: Yep.
2: But and then at the end of the appointment, we're there to return them home. So it takes all the angst out of trying to park if they are able to get a lift,
1: and a friendly face as well.
2: I mean, we have some wonderful clients who are extremely interesting, who have wonderful backstories about their lives. We forget that because we get older, it doesn't mean we become anonymous. You know, there are wonderful histories, and you know, chatting to people to and from is very enjoyable.
1: Yeah,
2: and in fact, looking from their point of view, sometimes we might be the only person they see to speak to during a week.
1: Sad, but true.
2: There are a lot of lonely people out there. So again, that's a plus side.
1: Exactly.
2: Plus.
1: There's multiple benefits. Yeah.
2: Absolutely.
1: Yeah. So if people kind of are sitting there thinking, well, this is me. I would either like to volunteer or I'd like to kind of use the service. How do they request a service?
2: Well, it's straightforward enough. We've obviously got, as you said earlier, our own Bradford-on-Avon link.org.uk.
1: Mm-hmm.
2: But if they don't have, if they want to do it instantly and they get information, is ring our regular number 07957 367 124 and speak to one of our coordinators. The lines are open 9:30 till 4:30, Monday, Tuesday, Thursday, Friday, not weekends and not Wednesday.
1: Okay.
2: And then the information about how to join us, you know, it's a great team. They would be joining a good team.
1: A lovely team. Are there any particular days of the week that you struggle with?
2: It does change. I think Tuesdays and Thursdays seem to be quite clogged.
1: Right. Okay. Yeah.
2: So, but it just changes depending on what the hospital's appointments. And of course, we don't just do hospitals. You know, we do doctors, dentists. Anything medically related. You know, so it can even be. Visiting someone in a care home or...
1: Yes.
2: Or taking...
1: But it's all health-related.
2: So, it's quite a wide-ranging facility, which is why we need as many drivers as we can get.
1: Absolutely. Right, let's get back to the music a moment, and we will talk the other side of the Doobie Brothers with Minute by Minute.

0: In the words of Corin Bailey Ray, girl, put your kettle on, come tell us your favourite song. Come and join me and Tim every Sunday morning, 9 till 10 on Happy Hour and 8 till 9 on Toast and Tomfoolery. See you soon.
1: Sunday mornings with me and Carol. 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So if you've got any happy news, local news in your household, I don't know, baby slept through the night, son's passed his driving test, something like that, then share it with us. 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We'll get it read out, as many people do. It's lovely to hear from me. I'm in the studio with Frank Smith. We're talking Link Transport. Frank, if somebody's listening in, they've got an appointment next week. What's the process for
2: okay, all right. Well, as long as it's medically related. Mm-hmm. They ring our Link number, which I'm going to give again, 07957 367 124, and they will speak to one of our friendly coordinators in order to request a lift.
1: Yep. And what will be the process? What will they then hear?
2: Yeah. Will be asked a few things, which mm-hmm. I'll just run through quickly. They will obviously want their name and address and telephone number, plus an alternative number. Should they not be contactable for any reason?
1: Yeah.
2: Their destination, mm-hmm. the time of the appointment, whether they will be travelling alone.
1: Yeah.
2: Some people need a carer.
1: Yes, indeed. Yeah.
2: And whether they have any walking aids, which is another factor, because not all our cars
1: can take wheelchairs or whatever. Yeah.
2: The wheelchair or walking.
1: Yes.
2: Walkers. They will be told their request will go onto the system. And they will be contacted with the name of the driver collecting them and the time they will be collected. The Link...
1: And that'll be by phone call, yeah? Or a text or whatever.
2: Yeah, they will be rung back. And what they will need to do then is ring Link once more mm-hmm. to confirm they have received the information about who's collecting them.
1: Yeah.
2: So that the system can... Then that can go out to all the drivers for anybody to pick up. And So
1: are there ever double ups? You know, if Jane needs to be the RUH at 11 o'clock and somebody else needs to be there at 11:30.
2: Good question. That does happen. What we always make sure we do is ring the client, the person, to know whether they're happy with it.
1: Yes,
2: because some people might be frightened about getting
1: infected. Yeah, yeah, totally.
2: So if both clients are happy for that to happen, then, of course, that's a great saving in terms of number of people being taken for how many drivers needed.
1: Yeah, yeah, yeah, cool. But it's definitely doable.
2: Absolutely.
1: Excellent, excellent. Well, that sounds like a very nice, simple process for people.
2: Well, hopefully, and it seems to work anyway. So, and all our coordinators are really friendly, so... You know, they'll help people with if they're struggling, because some people have problems with, you know, what appointment exactly they've received, and so the coordinators will talk it through with them.
1: Will they? Because, like I say, take the RUH for instance. It's a big old place.
2: It is,
1: and I, even at my 62 years of age, struggle. It's not an easy place to find.
2: It is.
1: You know, if you're looking for B3 and all the sort of gubbins.
2: Quite.
1: Will they actually help the person navigate their way through the hospital as well?
2: Yeah, our remit is actually to get to and from a location,
1: right?
2: Rather than necessarily there are occasions when that's necessary. But what we try to do, if the client needs a wheelchair at that end, they normally will have rung ahead.
1: And actually, there's volunteers.
2: The same with our clients. We then make sure if they are struggling to where they need to go, that a volunteer, and they're brilliant at the RUH experience, and so we will pass them over to the volunteer, and then we will leave a telephone number with the client that sometimes they pass on to a receptionist to say when their appointment is finished, to ring us to come back to the atrium or wherever to collect them.
1: Yeah, yeah.
2: Yeah, so
1: it sounds absolutely perfect. Sounds perfect. Right, let's jump to another piece of music and then we'll wrap this up and we'll remind everybody telephone number and all that sort of stuff as well. This is Patti LaBelle and Michael McDonald with On My Own.

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1: There we go. That was On My Own, Patti LaBelle and Michael McDonald, as all the tunes this morning have been either fronted or backing vocaled by Michael McDonald. Bit of a yacht rock. If you like your yacht rock, you'll have enjoyed the music. Apologies if you're not a yacht rock fan, but I'm a big Michael McDonald fan and a yacht rock fan. I'm here with Frank Smith, and we're talking Link Transport. We've talked all about the kind of like the service as a whole, but how with yourself, Frank, how did you get involved? What was your background?
2: I think it was word of mouth that actually I first learned about it. But I think that apart from the obvious, providing a much needed service to the community, selfishly, needed more of a focus. And I think that being a driver or a coordinator gives someone a focus in for the future, as it were, and the opportunity to meet some very interesting people.
1: Well, I think we talked about it earlier on, didn't we? I think yes, you're providing a service, but you're getting something from it as
2: absolutely
1: well.
2: Absolutely right.
1: It's not. It's a,
2: not one way.
1: Yeah, exactly.
2: No, you're absolutely right. And I can't impress that enough. That for anybody that might be thinking of volunteering, it is certainly not one way. We've got a great team.
1: Yeah.
2: We get together once a month anyway because of the drivers who have taken clients have mileage to claim.
1: Yes.
2: So we get together and have a free cup of coffee, and get to chat about any issues that might have occurred.
1: Because there is bound to be. It's inevitable.
2: Yeah, of course it is. Yeah. And it's not. And we're not talking necessarily. Well, we're certainly not talking about personal issues. It's just talking about any issue with the parking.
1: Yeah, you get to the RUH and somebody's in the parking space or whatever.
2: Roadworks or whatever.
1: Yes, great.
2: That's a lovely opportunity to catch up with our mates who are working alongside us or volunteering.
1: And how many of them are there?
2: We've got probably about 35 on our regular book, but only... half of that probably are about 50 to 20 are available at any one time because of holidays and, would you believe it, personal lives get in the way.
1: Well, darn those people having lives of their own.
2: So we've got that. We've got 12 coordinators.
1: Yeah.
2: And and we take probably between 150 to 200 journeys a month to different locations, so we're kept very busy. And back to the recruiting, I mean, what we hate to do is ring a client back on any given day to say, I'm awfully sorry we're unable to find you a drive.
1: Yeah.
2: It doesn't happen a lot, but we hate it to happen at all, which is why we're looking for more drivers.
1: Absolutely. Are there any restrictions around the service? Not an age thing. Think of this wrongly, probably as a kind of like an older people's thing.
2: Yeah. Well, there are certainly more of our drivers that are post 70 that are pre 70.
1: Yes.
2: But volunteer that will requesting that they may volunteer, they will have a DBS check.
1: Yes.
2: For adults.
1: Know all about them.
2: And so, there is a process that needs to be gone through.
1: Yeah.
2: Form and stuff that needs to
1: and
2: be...
1: And there's a cost to that as well, but is that borne by Link?
2: It is. That's part of the admin cost, and you're absolutely right. There's a lovely lady called Alison who runs our both our Facebook page and also our website.
1: Yeah, yeah.
2: That is governed by Community First.
1: Yeah.
2: They run most of the... the services. So those are the things that we do.
1: Mm-hmm.
2: What was the question?
1: let's just recap it all. Perhaps let's recap everything, shall we? Let's recap everything.
2: Okay.
1: Or let's play a piece of music and then we'll recap everything.
2: What a good idea.
1: There we go. Kenny Loggins, Meet Me Halfway. One of those the other things, apart from Yacht Rock and Michael McDonald, I've got a very soft spot for the films of

0: Hi, I'm Dee Dee Wild, and you're listening to Westworld's Radio.
1: You are, and you're listening to Talking Tunes here on the 4th of August. And I'm here with Frank Smith. We're talking Link Transport. Right, let's wrap this up with a kind of give everybody all the information they need. So how do they get in contact?
2: How long have we got? So
1: 18 minutes if we need it.
2: Okay. So Bradford-on-Avon and District Link is a charity that takes people to and from any medically related appointments. Mm-hmm. And all, both the client plus anyone interested in volunteering would ring the same number, which I'm going to give again, if I may.
1: Yeah, let me grab a pen, because I'm going to write it down and I'm going to read it. Yep.
2: 07957367124. And obviously there is the website, bradfordunavenlink.co.org.co. .com it is, not co, I think. Anyway, but anybody, that's the number to ring, whether you need someone to drive you or whether you are interested. And there are so many pluses in volunteering for Link, in terms of being part of a great team, also meeting a number of extremely interesting and sharing stories, because again, the stories telling is not just one way. We have a conversation in the car, and actually that can be quite comforting, or it's a release of tension.

0: For our clients and for ourselves. So,
1: yeah, absolutely. Again, yeah, most people, they're probably nervous on the way.
0: Yeah.
1: You know, I always get nervous. I get nervous going to the dentist.
0: Well, there
1: you
0: we know, are.
1: Yeah,
0: it's pain.
1: Yeah.
0: Anything involving pain.
1: Exactly.
0: Potential pain.
1: But kind of, you know, nobody wants to be going to hospital, doctors or whatever.
0: So, I mean, just so, yeah. I think whether you're a potential client or a potential volunteer, just give it a go. Just give Link a ring and then find out what the process is for the volunteer. For the volunteers. And, of course, if you're booking an appointment, just give us the details and we'll hopefully find you a driver.
1: Yeah.
0: Take you.
1: And if you know, and if you volunteer and it's not for you, then
0: absolutely.
1: Then you know, yep. there's no shame
0: on your way.
1: Give it a go. Yeah.
0: Yeah, I'd be surprised, but yes, you're absolutely right. And so so there is, as I say, the process that go to once you've made your call for volunteers, what else?
1: And like you say, they're kind of like there are get-togethers.
0: Yeah, once a month.
1: Once a month there's a get together. Yeah. Free cup of coffee if you're all about a free cup of coffee.
0: Yeah, absolutely.
1: Then you know, there's other ways to get coffee, but you know it's but you do get together and you know
0: we do
1: sort
0: we
1: your
0: share
1: expenses
0: any
1: and whatever
0: problems
1: and, yeah.
0: and we also pass over our expense form.
1: Yeah.
0: So that allows Martin, our the gentleman who our jolly gentleman who actually Martin Hayter, who is our treasurer. And he is extremely quick about returning expenses.
1: Returning your money, cool.
0: Yeah, he is.
1: Absolutely, yeah, like we say, petrol ain't cheap, is it?
0: Yeah.
1: Once a month, but ultimately you're not alone. You're not alone, you're part of a team.
0: And of course, we speak to coordinators regularly if we want clarification of a drive.
1: Yeah.
0: And so, you know, we're in communication quite a lot. And of course, there are... the old social occasion, we played, I think we had two sessions of Skittles earlier on in the year, and later on in the year, our chairman, Ron, has kindly invited us to an afternoon tea at his place.
1: Nice.
0: So we'll bring a plate, and we will be there.
1: Excellent. Yeah. All sounds good. So that number is 07957367124. That is either to volunteer... or if you require the service itself. Brilliant.
0: Absolutely.
1: Thank you for that, Frank.
0: You're very welcome.
1: Really appreciate it.
0: Okay.
1: And thanks for standing by with all the speech when my speech has failed me this morning. You've provided the speech, so thank you for that as well.
0: Okay.
1: Cool. Right, back to the music. This is Jimmy Webb, again with Michael McDonald on backing vocals. This is the old Art Garfunkel song, Scissors Cut.

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1: Breakfast hosts, that's specifically what we're after. There are a couple of other shows across the day and the week, but breakfast hosts, if you fancy presenting at breakfast time, then reach out, studio@westworldsradio.com. I grabbed Frank from the door. So we've been talking to Frank Smith about Link Transport. One of the things we didn't cover, Frank, was how far and kind of locations that you visit. One of the, I kept on mentioning, so it's my bad, the RUH, because that's where I regularly go. But what's your patch?
2: Absolutely, thank you for that, Tim. I think the RUH is our largest point of for appointments. Mm-hmm. But we do all the Bristol hospitals, we do Salisbury, Warminster, obviously all the doctors and dentists and other medical facilities within that area. So it's quite a wide area.
1: I went to the Trowbridge one the other day. That's yeah, nice.
2: And in addition, we do go further afield on occasions when a request comes in, but it's done by request.
1: Yeah. Cool. And if it's kind of outside the patch, we can probably, because of the liaison with the other links,
2: when we are actually taking someone to an appointment, the other people's patch don't come into it.
1: Right, okay.
2: We actually just do from when we collect someone, to be from our patch, where we take them to is regardless.
1: Yes, I'm with you. Brilliant. Perfect.
2: Okay, cool. Sure, there's lots of other things that
1: there probably it. There probably is, but kind of like we'll get you back on another occasion for that one. Brilliant. Thank you for that, Frank.
2: Well, thank you very much indeed.
1: Okay, no worries at all. Right, back to the music. This is Stephen Bishop with Let Your Heart Remember.

0: right, that is me pretty much out of here. My thanks to a couple of really cracking guests today. Simon Kay, we were talking all about the twinning of Bavron Avon with its various different French, German, Polish and whatever towns that we twin with. If you're interested in getting hold of or any more information or being part of the volunteering team there, BOAFTA at outlook.com. That gets you into contact with Simon. And in the second hour, we talk to Frank Smith all about Link Transport. If you, again, are either interested in using their service or volunteering, 07957 367124. That's 07957 367124. Thank you very much to both of them. Thank you very much for bearing with my speech, which, as I say, has been a bit problematic today. But thank you for bearing with it. We have, in the form of Mike Holden, we have Feeling Groovy, The Other Side of the News. I thank you very much indeed for joining me. And we will see you soon. Take care of yourself. Bye-bye.
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2: FIFA's Chief of Global Football Development says Gianni Infantino's decision to withdraw from a plan to sell stakes in a World Cup company to private investors was absolutely necessary and beyond question. The statement from former Arsenal manager Arsene Wenger comes a week on from the first reports emerging about Infantino's plan. NHS staff have been called monkeys and patients have refused to be treated by non-white staff. That's amid a reported rise in racism across the health service. The Society of Radiographers did the research. Leandra Arch is their spokesperson.
3: People don't feel confident to report incidences of racism, and they don't feel like there is going to be any meaningful action when they do actually report these incidences. So I think there's a lot of work to do in that space.
2: And the results for Scottish pupils' exams are in, and almost 8,000 more have passed National 5 level than last year. Scotland's Education Secretary has called the results incredibly positive. That's the latest from Radio News Hub. I'm Holly Hughes.
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Hi, hello, and how are you? It's Mike Holden back with you for another 2 hours of Memories of the 60s, that great decade of pop music. You are listening to Feeling Groovy, Holden's Golden Oldies. 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

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So welcome, welcome, welcome, one and all, to another edition of Feeling Groovy, Holden's Golden Oldies. You can hear me Tuesday indeed, 12 till 2, Saturday 5 to 7, or on Play Again on the Westworlds Radio website, for your listening pleasure at your leisure. And if you're listening on a Tuesday, thanks to our old friend Tim Quick there for talking tunes. Now, Tim's all over the airwaves. I can never distinguish. You can hear him Tuesday 5 to 7 and Wednesday 8 to 10 with Nashville Nights. He's at Iford between 11 and 12 Thursday. Tracks of Our Years. Yeah, thank you so much, Sid. We'll be back with you in just a moment. Yeah, so as I was saying, he's at Iford, Thursday, 11 to 12, Tracks of Our Years with his old friend Jer, Thursday, 7 to 9, and that's repeated on Sunday between 1 and 3. And, of course, he's back with his friend, his other friend. Well, he's got plenty of friends. He's an affable sort of chap. His friend Carol, Toast and Tomfoolery and Happy Hour, that's Sunday, 8 to 10, repeated the following Saturday between 8 and 10. And going back to Talking Tunes, you can hear that on Thursday between 12 and 2 and a Sunday between 6 and 8. So that's the Tim Quick angle covered. Well done, Tim. Okay, so moving on. We've got a lot to get through, as we always do. Well, I don't know. I'm just looking out the studio window now, and I've absolutely no idea who these guys might be.

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1: Yeah, West Wilts Radio on the World Wide Web, indeed. So there you go. That's who those guys were. They were the Monkees, yeah. Open parentheses, theme from, close parentheses, so early in the show, the Monkees. So that was written by two gents, Tommy Boyce and Bobby Hart. Remember those names? Remember those names? As the signature tune, of course, for the TV series. Now, two versions were recorded, one for the Monkees' first album and a second shorter rendition designed to open the television show. And both feature vocals by Mickey Dolenz. He's the only one actually singing of the four Monkees. He's the only one actually singing on the record. Yeah, and going back to Tommy Boyce and Bobby Hart, well, they were inspired by the Dave Clark Five's 1965 hit single "Catch Us If You Can" when they were writing that. And bear that in mind for a little bit later in the show. Speaking of later in the show, going to be finishing off this week's edition of Feeling Groovy, Holden's Golden Oldies here on West Wilts Radio, with an absolute classic, a 5 minute track, about 5-6 minutes track, and it's got everything in it. More of that later on. In the meantime, here are, if I can find them, yeah, here they are, Sam and Dave.

0: Yeah, so from 1966 there, Sam and Dave, Hold On, I'm Coming. Written by the songwriting team of Isaac Hayes and David Porter, who came up with the title of the song spontaneously when Hayes was trying to get Porter to hurry out of the Stax Studios restroom and get back to songwriting. Get back to work, David! The single, as I say, was released on the Stax label in the spring of 66, and it peaked at number one on the Billboard Hot 100 R&B singles chart and at number 21 on the main pop chart. Got to number 35 in the UK, so Sam and Dave, I'm looking at the record sleeve here, and they superimposed, as it were, photos of them onto a cartoon tortoise. A little bit of irony in the title there. And of course, Sam and Dave, they continued to perform, but they never spoke off stage. I think it was due to a domestic issue with one of their wives. I don't know. Anyway, I'll get the researchers onto that. Next time we play Sam and Dave, we'll learn more. So coming up after this, we have one of the great British groups of the 60s, the Tremolos.
1: 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We'd love to hear from you and get your message out to the community.

The good old Trems there. They always sound as they're having such a good time on their records. Even the bad times are good. A lot of good times for them, obviously. Yeah, even the bad times are good. That was written by the well-known songwriting duo of the time, Mitch Murray and Peter Callender. And the song was a contender for Sandy Shaw to sing at the Eurovision Song Contest in 67. However, it lost out to the eventual Eurovision winner, Puppet on a String, luckily for Sandy. That's going to be coming up in a few weeks' time. I'm going to be doing a greatest hits special, and I'm going to be taking a number of artists, obviously, from the decade of the 60s, and bringing you their biggest selling singles of the time. And it's going to be, you'll know all of these. There might be one or two you might not be too familiar with, but most of it is going to be a very, very listenable show for your listening pleasure at your leisure. And that's, of course, if you're going to listen on Play Again. But if you want to hear me live, as it were, then Tuesday 12 till 2 and Saturday 5 to 7 here on West Wilts Radio, WWR, broadcasting to Bradford-on-Avon, Melksham, Trowbridge, the wider West Wilts area, online through your smart speaker or on DAB+. So, yeah, let's move on. We're about 15 minutes into the show and here is Dusty.

0: Yeah, the lovely Dusty there, of course. Dusty Springfield. I just don't know what to do with myself. If you're ever in a position you don't know what to do with yourself, then tune into Westworlds Radio. Go on to Play Again and have a listen to me, Mike Holden, Feeling Groovy, Holden's Golden Oldies, of course. Yeah, going back to the single there. Released in June 64, and it reached number 3 for Dusty on the UK chart. And that was written by Burt Bacharach and Hal David, and some of Dusty's first solo recordings that included covers of other compositions by that legendary songwriting team. But she brought back that song, I Just Don't Know What to Do With Myself, from an overnight trip to New York City, where she had first met with Bacharach in the previous February. Okay, let's have a quick announcement and then we'll be back with Cliff and the Shadows.
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Blue Turns to Grey there, Cliff Richard and The Shadows. Now that, I didn't know this until my researchers got onto it, my lovely research team. That was originally written by Mick and Keith, Mick Jagger and Keith Richards. Yes, and when Cliff Richard, Keith Richards, one letter's difference there. Oh, that's nonsense, isn't it? So when Cliff and the Shadows released their version of the song as a single in March 1966, it became a hit in a number of countries, and in the UK, it reached number 15. The Stones version, they recorded it in 65, but that did not see a UK release until it was included on a 1971 compilation album titled Stone Age. So once again, you are listening to Mike Holden on Westworks Radio, WWR, feeling groovy. Holden's Golden Oldies. We look back at that golden decade of pop music, the 60s. Plenty coming up in the show. Got a Dutch group, yeah, you may not have heard of them. They were called The Cats. I've got something, I've got a track by a band called the MC5. They're a pioneering band. It's a little bit heavy on the ears, shall we say, but I'm going to follow that up immediately with some lovely soothing stuff. And we've got our High Waster hit, we've got a Rhinestone reminiscence, we've got Mrs. H's choice, but in the meantime we also have one of our regular features, and that is our Motown Magic doubleheader. Two tracks from the Sound of Young America, and this is going out to my friend Lynn G, a former work colleague of mine, and she was a work colleague of my mother's at Bowyer's in the 70s. Yeah, back in the 70s and on van sales. So Lynn, I know you're a huge Motown fan, and you've recently celebrated, this is the reason I'm giving you a shout out, you've recently celebrated a milestone birthday. I'm pretty sure you'll have opened a box of Contrast or a box of Weekend, washed the contents down with a few ponies or cherry bees, maybe a few cheese footballs in there. Sorry, nonsense. So Lynn and I have always had this affinity to obscure foods from the 60s. Oh dear, oh dear. So happy birthday, Lynn, and here we're starting with the Marvelettes.

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1: So we heard I Can't Get Next to You by The Temps, The Temptations. That was the second of their four number one hits on the United States pop chart and was also one of the best-selling singles that the group released. The song's been covered many, many times, most notably a 1970 version by Al Green, really, really slow, sultry version of that. And it was also covered by Annie Lennox on her 1995 album Medusa. And before that, we heard Too Many Fish in the Sea by the Marvelettes. That was from 1964, and it was the group's first top 40 pop hit in almost a year, and reached number 25 on the Billboard Hot 100, and was one of the first hit singles written by Norman Whitfield, who of course went on to work extensively with The Temptations, if you know your Motown, and he would have produced the Temps song that we heard first. Yeah, so there you go. So if you were listening last week, and I certainly hope you were, you'll have heard me play Simon Says by the 1910 Fruit Gum Company. And I mentioned at the time that the song had been covered in several countries, or several languages, or several countries really, including by a Greek group called The Charms. And they are coming up later in our Continental Connection spot. But for a taste in the meantime of bouzouki-based bedlam, here are Dave D, Dozy, Peaky Mick and Titch.

0: Oh dear, oh dear. I've been sir tacking around the studio to that one. Yeah, as you know, I love Greece. I love everything about the country. I love the music. Yeah, so Dave D, Dozy, Beaky, Mikatich. They didn't actually use a bouzouki, but it was an electric mandolin. Paid homage, of course, to Zorba's theme by Mikis Theodorakis. That's coming up, actually. That's going to be coming up on another special I've got lined up for the future, all about dances and dancing. So, yeah, so there's a few familiar tunes on there for you. So going back to Bendit, the song represented a departure in sound for the band, and Dave D, at the time, told Record Mirror that the band couldn't have recorded, quote, another thump-thump thing, adding, "We won't be angry if this isn't a hit, because at least we'll have tried something new." Well, Dave need not have worried, because it peaked at number 2 on the UK singles chart and had a combined sales of over 1 million in the UK and Europe. So, moving on, and after this, we've got quite a few one-hit wonders on the on this edition of Feeling Groovy, Holden's Golden Oldies on WWR, Westwatts Radio. Yeah, a few one-hit wonders, and we've got one of them coming up after this word from our sponsor.
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Something Here in My Heart by the Paper Dolls from 1968. Now, they were a British female vocal trio from Northampton. Lead vocalist was Susie Tiger Mathis, and then we had Pauline Spider with a Y, Bennett, and Sue Copper Marshall, so like predecessors of the Spice Girls in a way.

played the Deep Purple, the pre-Ian Gillan Deep Purple version of this. This was written by Joe South, Games People Play. You remember that one of his? But this was written by Joe South for this artist, Billy Joe Royal, and this is Hush.

0: So that's Billy Joe Royal with Hush. 1967, that was, I say, written by Joe South. The song had been a number 14 hit by an Australian band. We're going to have to dig these guys out, guys. We had an Australian band last week, if you were listening. I certainly hope you were. What were they called? The Valentines, with Bon Scott from AC/DC, or went on to AC/DC, on lead vocals. So going back to Somebody's Image, yeah, they were an Australian band. And it was also recorded, as I said earlier on, by the pre-Ian Gillan Deep Purple in 1968. Blue Swede, who had a hit with Hooked on a Feeling, and of course their lead singer Björn Skifs, apparently, and PP, if you know, mate, yeah. And by Kula Shaker in 1997, I think the lead singer of Kula Shaker, wasn't he Hayley Mills' son or something like that? Anyway, all of those versions, they hit the Hot 100, but I must look out Somebody's Image for a future Continental Connection.
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0: So we're about 45 minutes into the show. I'm playing the next disc for Tigger. Tigger, the cat at the erstwhile cat at Holden Hall, who has now been forgiven by Mrs. H for bringing a mouse into the garden last Saturday. So yeah, this is for him. And this song is called Sure, He's a Cat by The Cats.

0: Oh, that's a piece of pop perfection, isn't it? The Cats. Sure, comma, he's a cat. Now, the Cats were a pop group from Volendam in the Netherlands. Went from 1964 to 1985 with some interruptions, and they were one of the most successful bands in the Netherlands between 68 and 75. So the 1967 disc we've just heard was written by the two Rogers from Brizzle, Roger Greenaway and Roger Cook, who had already written several songs for the Cats, and of course wrote a number of UK hits for artists such as the Fortunes. And if you were listening last week, and I certainly hope you were, you'll have heard this Golden Ring, which they wrote for Gary Lewis and the Playboys. So I'm sure we'll be hearing again from the Cats on a future edition of Feeling Groovy, Holden's Golden Oldies. You can hear me 12 till 2 on Tuesday, Saturday 5 to 7. That's a repeat of the Tuesday show. And you can find me play again on the West Waltz Radio website for your listening pleasure at your leisure. Okay, so after this short promo for a couple of shows from a couple of lovely colleagues of mine here at WWR, then we will be back with two back-to-back tracks from the soundtrack of the wonderful movie Dirty Dancing.
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0: So two tracks there back to back from the soundtrack of the 1987 movie Dirty Dancing, which of course tells the story of Frances Houseman, baby, falling in love with Johnny Castle, of course, Patrick Swayze, Jennifer Grey, while on vacation at a resort in 63 in the Borscht Belt. Now, the Borscht Belt was a region of New York State up near the Catskill Mountains that had summer resorts catered mostly to American Jewish vacationers, especially residents of New York City, apparently. So we first heard Cry to Me by Solomon Burke, released in 1962, and that was Solomon's second single to appear in both Billboard magazine's Hot R&B sites and Hot 100 singles charts. And after that, Love Man with the unmistakable voice of the late great Otis Redding. A little bit confusing because it's listed as one of the tracks on a 20th anniversary compilation, but Otis didn't actually record Love Man until 67, in the year leading up to his untimely death. But here on Feeling Groovy, Holden's Golden Oldies, we don't need any excuse to play Otis. Well, I certainly don't. And Otis is going to be back with us in a few weeks' time on our greatest hits. I think it's about 3 weeks away. Our greatest hits special, which once again will take some of the great artists of the 60s, and we will play their greatest hit of the time. So after this, and just about hitting the hour mark of the show, we are going to be hearing from Stevie, Ronnie, Ian and Kenny.
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0: You know, it's been said that the Small Faces were the best English band never to make it big in America. It's very, very true. Yeah. So released by the band on 2nd of December 1967, written by Stevie Marriott, yet credited to him and Ronnie Lane. Song peaked at number 9 in the Mr. Frog's back with us momentarily or summarily, I don't know. Anyway, going back to Tin Soldier, the song peaked at number 9 in the UK singles chart. Now, when it was released, the BBC told the band that the last line of the song had to be removed from all TV and radio broadcasts because they mistakenly believed that Stevie Marriott sang Sleep With You when in fact the lyric is Sit With You. So, yeah, so good old BBC, good old Auntie Beebe, eh?
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0: So we're just approaching the hour mark on this edition of Feeling Groovy, Holden's Golden Oldies on West Wilts Radio, WWR, broadcasting to Bradford-on-Avon, Melksham, Trowbridge, the wider West Wilts area, anywhere you may be, online, through your smart speaker or on DAB+. 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So what have I got coming up in the next hour? Okay, we're going to start off with another one-hit wonder very, very shortly. Got this track from the MC5. it's a bit of a hard rock track. Got some great relaxation music, great hits of the 60s. Oh, I've got something from an actress who is still with us today on our screens, on our TV screens. We've got a nice bit of easy listening. We've got a High Waister hit and Mrs. H's favourite. And as I said earlier on, we're going to be finishing off with a monumental track. I'm going to tell you now, it's Eloise by Barry Ryan, and it's got everything but the kitchen sink. Okay, so moving on, just past the hour mark, here is Robert Parker with Barefootin'.

0: No, it's actually don't have any shoes on, not don't have no shoes on. We don't like double negatives on Feeling Groovy Holden's Golden Oldies. Okay, so that was Barefootin', Robert Parker, 1966, written and performed by him. It was arranged and produced. I love some of these names. It was arranged and produced by the remarkably monikered Wardell Quazergui. Yeah, I don't know. Parker's record label, Nola Records, claimed that the record sold over 1 million copies. Not bad for a one-hit wonder then, really. Song reached number 2 on the US Hot Rhythm and Blues Singles Chart and number 7 on the Billboard Hot 100. Number 24 on the UK Singles Chart in September 1966.
1: In the words of Corin Bailey Ray, girl, put your kettle on, come tell us your favourite song. 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
0: So we're coming up with a bit of garage rock now, very hard garage rock actually. So the MC5, also known as the Motor City 5, and they were known as the Bounty Hunters at one stage. They were an American rock band formed in Lincoln Park in Michigan in 1963 and were widely recognised as one of the most influential rock groups of all time, especially as it's been claimed on more than one occasion that the band invented punk rock. As this track will pretty much testify, this is I Can Only Give You Everything. These are the MC5.

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1: As I always say, you can't say that I don't try to bring you something different on Feeling Groovy, Holden's Golden Oldies. That was certainly different, wasn't it? But at the same time, I think you can safely say that listening to that one track, they were a massive influence on the punk scene. The MC5, I Can Only Give You Everything. Now, that was their debut single released in 67, but without any chart success, that it remained moderately successful around the Michigan area, but failed to generate mainstream sales or indeed national airplay. But then they went on to stuff like Kick Out the Jams, and once again, they were so, so influential. Right, I think we need a little bit of a breather after that, so here are two back-to-back classic tunes to relax to, and the second of these tracks is our Rhinestone reminiscence for this week. But in the meantime, let's start off with Mr. Akerbilk and his Paramount Jazz Band.

one unforgettable moment of a trip to Nashville that Mrs. H and I made a few years ago was a visit to RCA Studio B, the home of so many great recordings, amongst which was that we've just heard from Gentleman Jim, who lost his life in an air crash this very week in 1964. That song was a favourite of my father's, and I'll always wish that I could have told him that I'd stood on that very spot that Jim did when he recorded I Love You Because. And before that, we had Pensford's finest, Mr. Rockabilk, and his Paramount Jazzman. With a worldwide hit from 61, it was written by Acker for his young daughter at the time, and originally named Jenny after her, and apparently was written on a single scrap of paper. The disc reached number one on the US Billboard Hot 100 and number two on the UK Singles Chart. So you're listening to Mike Holden on Westworld's Radio, feeling groovy, Holden's Golden Oldies. Moving on with another piece of pop perfection, here are Hedgehoppers Anonymous.

Well, those were some jolly words in that song, weren't there? Dear, oh dear, oh dear. It's Good News Week. We'd all do with a few of those these days, couldn't we? Hedgehoppers Anonymous. No, they were a 1960s beat group from Peterborough. And they formed in 1963 as the Trendsetters and became the Hedgehoppers the following year. I'll explain why they used that name. And the word anonymous was added in 65, and that was the year of the release of the disc we've just heard. It reached number 5 on the UK singles chart and number 48 on the Billboard Hot 100. Why were they called Hedgehoppers? Because the band members were Royal Air Force personnel, and Hedgehoppers was RAF slang for low-flying aircraft. Yes, yeah, so moving on, but, well, the same era. Of course, it's the same era. It's the 60s. It's the 60s here on Philly Groovy Holden's Golden Oldies with Mike Holden. That's me. So let's move on. Another piece of pop perfection. Here are Pinkerton's Assorted Colours.

So, another piece of pop perfection there, and also another one-hit wonder. They performed in Rugby, Warwickshire as the Liberators, and they became the Wild Ones between 62 and 65, and then changed the band name to Pinkerton's Assorted Colours in 65, and the song we've just heard reached number 9 on the UK charts. So, in 1969, the band had a few ructions, and they reformed as the Flying Machine, who they also became one-hit wonders, but in the United States. Now, I must get the researchers onto the Flying Machine, not literally, of course, so that we can bring you that disc on a future edition of Feeling Good, Holden's Golden Oldies. Right, so our next disc is from 1968, from an actress and singer who is still on our screens this very day. You might remember this one if you can remember her first TV role.

Okay, so that was Where Will You Be from Sue Nichols. Sue Nichols, probably best known as Audrey Roberts in Corrie. That was Audrey. So Sue first became known to viewers as Marilyn Gates on Crossroads, and she played that role between 64 and 68. And what we've just heard was a song that she first sang on the programme, Where Will You Be, and it charted in July 68, eventually reaching number 17 on the UK singles chart. And she also played the role of Joan, the secretary, Reggie's secretary, in the fall and rise of Reginald Perrin. Okay, so moving on, we've got about, giving you a time check, we've got about 35 minutes of the show to go. After this, we'll have our Continental Connection for this edition of Feeling Groovy, Holden's Golden Oldies.

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So last week I played Simon Says by the 1910 Fruit Gun Company and mentioned that they'd been covered by a group from Greece who went under the name The Charms, and that's who we've just heard with Emona Kalokeri, which translates as Winter and Summer. That's from their Greatest Hits album, Trelokorizo, Oles e Epithikias. All the hits. Yeah, there you go. So, formed in 1964, they were one of the top acts in Greece during the 60s, recording on the Popular and Music Box labels and regularly featuring in Greek movies of the time. I've seen one or two of those on a Greek satellite channel. And yeah, not exactly cinematic masterpieces, but I suppose Horses for Courses. I don't know what the Greek for Horses for Courses is. I'm waffling. And one of these films is called Teddy Boy Agape Mou, which means Teddy Boy My Love. And speaking of Agape Mou, my love, here is Mrs. Holden's, Mrs. H's choice for this week. One of her favourites, here's Doris Day.

0: day.
1: Yeah, sound advice there from Doris. Don't eat the daisies. You never know what's been sprayed on these days, do you? From the eponymously titled... From the eponymously titled movie released in 1960. So the film starred Doris alongside David Niven as a couple who move out of New York City to the countryside and have to adapt to a rural way of life with their four children. Now, the film did quite well at the box office at the time, yet a few years before Doris triumphs in movies such as Move Over Darling and Pillow Talk. So we've got about 27 minutes of the show to go. Still plenty to pack in, and here is this week's High Waister hit, our bit of Northern Soul. This is a lady called Rosetta Hightower with Pretty Red Balloons.

0: This is an aging rocker, Henry Marsh, with an O-level in kennel hygiene. And you're listening to Westports Radio. Don't turn it off.
1: So, we've just heard Pretty Red Balloons by Rosetta Hightower. Unable to find much chart info on that. We can really say it was released in 1968 on the Toast label. I think we had that joke about Marmalade not recording on the Toast label or something like that. So, yeah, Rosetta had been lead singer of the Orlons, who recorded several top 10 US hits between 62 and 64. She left the group in the late 60s to pursue a solo career in the UK, and she joined the ranks of there was a core of female session singers who backed many hit songs of the time. And she recorded with Joe Cocker on his With a Little Help from My Friends album, and in 1971, she was a backing vocalist on John Lennon's Power to the People. So it's time for a bit of easy listening now. It's been a while since we've heard from Ray Conniff. Let's put that right. With this is also from 1968. This is his recording of the theme from the movie A Man and a Woman, or in French, Un Homme et une Femme.

0: 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We'd love to hear from you and get your message out to the community.
1: So, we've just heard A Man and a Woman by the Ray Conniff Singers. That's from the 1966 film An Homme et une Femme. Yes, A Man and a Woman, Design Associates, with the Peter Wheeler Orchestra, 20 Great Copy Themes. I had to get that one in. Pete, if you're listening up there in Telford, you know what I'm talking about. 20 Great Copy Themes by the Peter Wheeler Orchestra. Oh, dear, memories. Okay, but going back to that, yes, one of those melodies just made for Ray Conniff, and it's been a fan favourite ever since its release almost 60 years ago. Right, moving on. We've got about 20 minutes of the show to go. Still things to pack in. And I forgot to include a Mike's Marsh memory this week. Well, I did. And I didn't, because I've got a very short TV theme now, but if you were anything like me and used to watch with Mother, you will know this in an instant.

How beautiful is that? Do you remember that one? Excuse me. Tales of the Riverbank by Dario Rossetti Bunnell. Andante in C. Yes. Sterling work from the researchers here. So Tales of the Riverbank was a British children's TV series developed from a Canadian pilot episode. However, the BBC did not want Canadian accents at the time. And so for the BBC show-ins, all the voices were provided by the legendary Johnny Morris. Of course, Johnny Morris from Animal Magic. Not Johnny Morris, who worked in the offices at Redwood Burn back in the day in Trowbridge. The Redwood boys will know what I'm talking about there. Do you remember how the animals used to sail boats and drive cars? Apparently, various techniques were used to persuade the animals to do what was required, including smearing jam on, like, the steering wheel of the little jeep that I think the guinea pig used to drive. Oh, dear, about 15 minutes of the show to go. And so I kicked off this edition of A Feeling Groovy, Holden's Golden Oldies, here on Westfields Radio, WWR, with the theme from the Monkees TV show. And here in their own right are the two guys that wrote it. Here are Tommy Boyce and Bobby Hart, and they are Out and About.

0: Well, that definitely deserves a triple P rating. What a piece of pop perfection that was. Tommy Boyce and Bobby Hart, Out and About. That was from 1967. And that song, I stumbled across this on a well-known streaming service. They were performing that on an episode of the TV show I Dream of Jeannie. Do you remember that, with Larry Hagman and Barbara Eden? And that's one of Mrs. H's favourite TV shows from the 60s, as is Bewitched. And Boyce and Hart, they also made appearances on Bewitched, indeed, yeah. They said on the subject of the Monkees theme that we played at the top of the show and that they'd written, they were partly influenced by the drumming on Catch Us If You Can by the Dave Clark Five, which just happens to be coming up after this.
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Yeah, Catch Us If You Can, the DC 5, Dave Clark 5 there. So that was the name of the film, the eponymous title. In the US, it was called Having a Wild Weekend, and is also known as the Dave Clark 5 Runs Wild. It's a film from 65, and it featured the group, of course, and it was named after the song we've just heard. Yes, you've covered that. You've covered those angles, Mike. Oh, dear, oh, dear. Is it getting towards the end of the proceedings now? Parts of the movie were filmed around Bath and Salisbury Plain, and the single itself hit the number 4 spot on both sides of the Atlantic. So we've got about 12 minutes to go. Here is the late, great Sam Cooke.

Oh yeah, What a Wonderful World, Sam Cooke, released in April 1960. That was recorded just during an impromptu session the previous year, at the last recording session when Sam Cooke was on a label called Keen. He signed with RCA Victor in 1960, and Wonderful World was issued as a single and peaked at number 12 on the Hot 100 and number 2 on the R&B sides chart. Then in 65, Herman's Hermits recording of the song reached number 4 in the United States and number 7 in the UK, and it made me think of, if you can remember, Twiggy had her own TV show called Twigs, and one of the guests once was Brian Ferry, and they duetted doing that. That's supposedly sat in a schoolroom, and yeah, great Brian Ferry, one of my favourites. My first big gig was Roxy Music in 1973. Okay, so it's about time to sign off, because I do have a long track to sign off with. Thanks to everyone at Westwatch Radio, always, for making this possible. Thanks to all the boffins, all the scientific boffins, and the fellow presenters. Once again, you've been listening to me, Mike Holden, on Westwatch Radio, WWR. Westwatch Radio broadcasts to Bradford-on-Avon, Melksham, Trowbridge, the wider Westwatch area, online, through your smart speaker, or on DAB Plus, wherever you may be. My show is called Feeling Groovy, Holden's Golden Oldies. It's a weekly look back at the 60s, that great decade of pop music of which I'm so fond, and I certainly hope you're fond of the decade as well, and indeed all the stuff that I bring you every Tuesday, 12 till 2, Saturday 5 to 7, and play again on the Westwatch Radio website for your listening pleasure at your leisure. So, we're going to be playing out with an absolutely epic production from 1968. This sold 3 million copies worldwide, topped the chart in 17 countries. It's got everything apart from the kitchen sink. So after our usual goodbye from Sooty, we are going to be hearing Eloise by Barry Ryan. Thank you so much for listening, and I will see you soon.

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1: Tory leader Kemi Badenoch has criticised the government's prisons early release scheme. It comes after the Justice Secretary apologised to the family of PC Andrew Harper, as two of his killers remain eligible for early release.
2: I'm here, out with police. I see the hard work they do. The idea that one of their killers will be out on early release, or some of their killers, I should say, out on early release, is horrific.
1: The 28-year-old police officer sustained fatal injuries after being dragged down a country road by three teenagers fleeing the scene of a burglary in a car in 2019. Fires are being deliberately started on a mountain in Wales. That's according to South Wales Fire and Rescue Service, who've been tackling the major incident Ferndale wildfire in the Rhondda Valley since Saturday. And the results for Scottish pupils exams are in, and almost 8,000 more have passed national level 5 than last year. Scotland's Education Secretary has called the results incredibly positive. That's the latest from Radio News Hub. I'm Holly Hughes.
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Oh, hello there. Good afternoon. It's Tuesday. I'm Kathy, and you are listening to Kathy's Club Classics on West Wilts Radio. And it is still hot. It is still hot out there. It's hot in the studio. So I'm hoping that I bring some sunshine tunes this afternoon. And we started with On the Beach. Based on Chris Rea's 80s classic there. But that tune, that remix, was from 2000. So I hope you enjoyed that tune. We're going to keep up the happy vibes and hopefully get you dancing. This is Robert Miles with Children. Absolute track, this one.

Oh, the instantly recognisable Robert Miles there with Children from 1995. Fun fact for you on that one. It's not so much fun. It's a bit bleak, actually. But that tune was written after Robert Miles was inspired to create a calming track following a series of road accidents involving young clubbers driving home from raves. So, yeah, that tune was meant to really chill you out on the way home, stop you driving recklessly. And, yeah, that tune was born from that idea. Really interesting, that one. So that was Robert Miles with Children. Next up, does anyone recognise this from a Levi's ad back in the 1990s? This is Underwater Love by Smoke City. Water love.

clear blue water. The sun was shining, calling me to come and see you. I touched your soft skin and you jumped in with your eyes closed and a smile upon your face. Você vem, você cai, você vem e cai. Vem aqui pra cá porque eu quero te beijar na sua boca. Que coisa louca.

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Oh, two big tunes there back to back. We had Smoke City with Underwater Love, that one featuring in the Levi ad, as I mentioned, followed by Darude, Feel the Beat. Yeah, really hard for that act to follow Sandstorm, obviously, but that tune from 2000 really did make them less of a one-hit wonder. Yeah, love that tune in class, Feel the Beat. Right, before we play the next tune, we've got Pretty Green Eyes coming up from Ultra Beat, another favourite of mine. A quick shout out, because I know lots of family are listening back home. I've got some aunties down, and I've got my nephew as well. So this is a shout out to Auntie Karen, who's come all the way down from Liverpool with her bestie Claire. Obviously, Mum and Dad are listening as well. Thanks very much, Mum and Dad. And nephew Joe, I bet he's listening there with hopefully my son Murphy and my daughter Ivy. So this tune, guys, enjoy. I want you up and dancing, and I will be checking later.

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2: Oh, huge tune there from Ultrabeat, Pretty Green Eyes from 2003. Love dancing to that one in class, and I hope all the family were up. Maybe not with the glow sticks, but yeah, waving their arms and doing their thing. Next up, we've got a big tune now. I don't really need to say much about this one at all. This is Set You Free by Entrance. Enjoy. Pure magic, this.

And we are off and running. I've had confirmation that Auntie Karen and Claire are dancing back home. I've just had a little photo of them with the arms in the air. So I'm pleased, job done. And what about those last two tracks then? I find it hard not to dance, to be honest. We had Entrance, Set You Free, followed by For an Angel by Paul Van Dyke. Two of my absolute favourite big tunes there from the 90s. And keeping things running along really smoothly now. What have we got? Castles in the Sky next up. This is an absolute tune as well. Enjoy.

Oh, it's another huge tune there. That was Castles in the Sky by Ian Van Dahl from 2000, that one. Absolutely love it. I hope you're enjoying the music this afternoon and hopefully getting a little dance in if you can, wherever you are, your kitchen, the garden. Let's hope you're outside somewhere nice and cool in this hot weather. Right, next up, what have we got? This tune. It is. I know I say it a lot, but this really is there in my top five. OK, so much so that in class, it's known as Kathy Del Mar, not Cafe Del Mar. This is Energy 52. Just try and not dance. Just try.

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1: Oh, they're just too good this afternoon, and it keeps getting better. I'm just looking down at the set list. How about this one, Delirium with Silence? Who doesn't like this one? Enjoy.

the beautiful Adagio for Strings, of course, based on Samuel Barber's famous orchestral composition. That's an emotional one for me, that. I don't know if it is for anybody else out there. Just love some of these trance tracks and how they really take you somewhere. And this next track, and this is a bit of an unusual one, actually, but it's in there. It's a dance classic for me. Winner of the Eurovision Song Contest back in 2012. Do you know which one it is yet? And it's certainly Euphoric. Here we go.

Oh, brilliant tune there. That was Loreen with Euphoria from 2012. Now, do you know what? Last week, I forgot to say goodbye. I ran out of time completely and didn't get to say goodbye. So I'm going to make sure I don't do this week and say goodbye early. So we've got two tracks coming up. We've got Faithless with Insomnia from 1995, another absolute corker. And then we've got a Chicane track, which I also love, called Saltwater. So I'm going to say goodbye and, see you next time. Enjoy. Thanks for listening in.

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1: A 14-year-old boy has drowned after going into the water at a dock. The Metropolitan Police say officers were called just before 7 p.m. on Monday to reports that a boy had entered the dock on the Isle of Dogs in East London. The boy was retrieved from the river at 10:30 p.m. and pronounced dead. Kemi Badenoch criticised the government's prison's early release scheme.
2: The fact is the government had to be forced into this by me and so many other people bringing the victims out. They shouldn't have had to do that. And yet still, killers are going to be released, like the killers of PC Andrew Harper.
1: It follows a revision of plans to cut some prison sentences, with rapists, serious child sex offenders and grooming offenders now excluded. And 157 migrants have been capsized crossing the English Channel after the dinghy's engine caught on fire. 54 of the migrants have been taken to France on British Border Security Command boats. That's the latest from Radio News Hub. I'm Holly Hughes.
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Well, good afternoon on this steaming hot Tuesday afternoon. It's 5 minutes past three, or 2 minutes past three, in fact, and you're listening to Westfields Radio. My name's Andrew Keat, and this is 80s in Deep.

And though I say it myself, we've got a fantastic 2 hours of 80s music. Everybody from the Style Council to the Replacements to Bucks Fizz to the Who to Elton John to the Go-Go's to Rick Astley and Billy Joel. That's just in the first hour.

First track on today's show. That sounds feels pretty weather appropriate, doesn't it? Lovely summer shuffle track. That's Luck from the Style Council from their second album, Our Favourite Shop, in 1985. And two more tracks from the Style Council. They're our featured artists on the first hour of the show. And next up, Wet, Wet, Wet.

Well, I think they ruled the charts, didn't they, in the late 80s. Wet from their album Popped In and Sold Out, and Angel Eyes. Well, we've got off to a pretty smooth start today on 80s in Deep, and it's going to carry on. This is a band called Fiction Factory and a track called Ghost of Love.

Fiction Factory and Ghost of Love. Well, good afternoon. You're listening to show number 80 of 80s in Deep. My name's Andrew Keat. Up to now, we've played 484 different artists, and we're going to play another new one. This is number 485. This is an American band we've never played before. This is called The Replacements and a track called I Will Dare.

That's from their 1984 album, which was called Let It Be, and a band called The Replacements, soon to be one of the first bands kind of labelled alt-rock in America. And then you've got alt-country, and then you've got all of the Wilco and all those other bands that are a bit country and a bit rock. But The Replacements were way back there in 1984. Well, here's another new band, yet another new band we'd never played in the show before. Super famous, super British, of course. This is The Happy Mondays.

Well, that's the country song from Happy Mondays, and that's from their first album, which was called Bummed, and that was in 1988. Well, before Dave Stewart and Annie Lennox were the Eurythmics, they were the Tourists, and they made a couple of albums. This is from the album Luminous Basement, and this is called Angels and Demons.

Oh, well, that's a decent punky sort of racket, isn't it? From 1980, The Tourists, Angels and Demons. And 2 years later, Sweet Dreams Are Made of This would make those two into worldwide stars and give them a number one in America. Second track from our featured artist this hour, The Style Council. This is the quiet version. This is the album version that was on Café Bleu, and this is My Ever-Changing Moods.

Well, this is a band we don't often play on 80s and Deep. I guess they're mainly a 60s and 70s band. But they had a couple of albums in the 80s. This is The Who from the album It's Hard in 1982. And this is a track called Eminence Front.

0: Well, that's a bit more proggy than we normally get on this show, but that's The Who and Eminence Front. And after a message from one of our sponsors, we'll be back with Elton John's first ever number one hit single.
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It may be quite hard to imagine that that was his first solo number one. It took him till 1989 to have his first solo number one. He'd had a number one with Kiki Dee, I think, back in the 70s. But that Sacrifice from his 1989 album, Sleeping with the Past, and that was Elton John's best-selling single of the entire 80s decade. Next up, great American new wave band. This is the Go-Go's and This Town.

Well, you're listening to 80s in Deep on West Sports Radio. And who doesn't love a bit of Bucks Fizz on a Tuesday afternoon? I must admit, Bucks Fizz, always one of my guilty pleasures. And that's Run For Your Life from 1983 and the album Hand Cut. Well, from one group of 80s pop royalty to another, this is Rick Astley and Together Forever.

Oh, it's too hot to dance this afternoon, isn't it? It's currently 32.1 degrees in the studio, and it's a bit hot and sweaty in here. In 1980, Billy Joel made a new album, his first album of the 80s. It was called Glass Houses, and he was supposed to be sort of having a bit of a play with all the new wave stuff that was around. I'm not sure this quite fits, but it's one of his hit singles from the early 80s. It's called It's Still Rock and Roll to Me.

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1: That's Billy Joel on 80s in Deep on Westfields Radio. It's 5 to 4. Or if you're listening to the repeat on Sunday, of course, it's 5 to 5. But I'm sure you'll cope with the time difference. So from a big American superstar to a great little English band, didn't have too many hits, but this is the best of them. This is a band called the Bell Stars and Sign of the Times.

What a great little pop record. Sign of the Times from the Bill Stars from 1981. So the featured artist on the first hour of the show today has been the Style Council. And this is the last track from them. It's from their last album of the 80s, which is called Confessions of a Pop Group. In fact, it was their last proper album ever. And they split not too long after this was released. This is called How She Threw It All Away.

Well, that's about as jazz as it gets on 80s in Deep. That's Sade, Is It a Crime, from her second album in 1985, Promise. And this, in contrast, is The Primitives.

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1: Well, we might not be able to manage any ABC today, but we can definitely manage some Bryan Adams. This is from one of his very early 80s albums in 1981. The album was called You Want It, You Got It, and this is Lonely Nights.

Good afternoon from West Sports Radio. You're listening to 80s in Deep with me, Andrew Keat. And that's Bryan Adams, followed by Brian Ferry. This doesn't just write itself, you know. It has a lot of work goes into selecting these songs. And next up is Huey Lewis and the News, and a strangely entitled song called I Want a New Drug.

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Well, of course, that's the inimitable REM and Stand from the album Green in 1988. Well, we're keeping it a bit jazzy this afternoon. This is the second track from our featured artist this hour, Cher, not Cher, Sade, and this is Paradise.

Well, of course, that's not Cher, that's Sade. You can make mistakes when it's as hot as this, 32.1 degrees in the studio. So we all make mistakes, don't we? But this is Cher, and I found someone.

about as 80s as it can possibly get. That's I Found Someone by Cher from her album in 1987. This is a guy who I've seen live, actually, once or twice, and he always puts on a good show. Kind of quiet, reflective, interesting, a bit arty. This is Chris Isaak and a track called Lie to Me.

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Oh, that's good fun, isn't it? That's A Wish Away by The Wonder Stuff from their 1988 album, The Eight-Legged Groove Machine. Only a few more records to go on today's show, and this is one of them. This is The Undertones, and from the album Sin of Pride, Gotta Have You Back.

Well, if the Undertones would have a go at Motown, it would sound a bit like that, I guess. From their final album, The Sin of Pride, in 1983, the whole album is very different from what you'd expect from the Undertones, but it's kind of dreamy and funky and soulful and pretty good. I like that. So the band called King, who made had their one really big hit with Love and Pride, they made a few more records after that, and this is pretty good. This is from their second album. This is called Alone Without You.

That's King and Alone Without You. Penultimate record on today's show from his 1986 album, Still Loving You. This is Tom Robinson and Feel So Good.

Well, final record on today's show, final track from Sade. Thanks so much for listening. We'll be back again to do 80s in Deep next week. This is, of course, Your Love is King. Bye.

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1: Tory leader Kemi Badenoch has criticised the government's prison's early release scheme. It comes after the Justice Secretary apologised to the family of PC Andrew Harper as two of its killers remain eligible for early release.
2: I'm here, out with police. I see the hard work they do. The idea that one of their killers will be out on early release, or some of their killers, I should say, out on early release, is horrific.
1: The 28-year-old police officer sustained fatal injuries after being dragged down a country road by three teenagers in a car back in 2019. Several athletes are unaccounted for after the Glasgow Commonwealth Games. The Ugandan sporting news website NBS Sport said that four members of Uganda's boxing team have reportedly gone missing in Scotland. They said the athletes did not rejoin the delegation before their return. And Boys Life have announced a spring tour next year. The group, made up of Boyzone's Keith Duffy and former Westlife's Brian McFadden, are heading on a 12-date tour next year. That's the latest from Radio News Hub. I'm Matthew Dudley.
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0: Hi, and welcome to The Music Machine. It's another edition for you today. Coming up, lots of interesting bits and pieces. As usual, I've got a cover song, a long song, and kitchen clubbing, all for your delight as we go through the show. I'll be back in a minute with we're starting off when I play the first song with The Backstabbers. It's The OJs.
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Oh yay! Oh yay! Oh yay! You are listening to West Wilts Radio!

That was Ed Sheeran, Unmistakable Voice, really, there. And that was Camera. And coming up now, this is Casey and the Sunshine Bands on West Wilts Radio. Lots of things going on. I'll try and give you a travel update shortly. And then we'll see where we go from there. This is Queen Clubs.

It's in the Sunshine Band on West Wilts Radio, Queen of Clubs. So this is Music Machine, and this is Pete, and there are lots of things going on the station at the moment. So if you haven't heard already, we're going to be going live onto DAB Radio on Thursday this week, on the 16th. So that should be really good news. We'll tell you more all about it as we go through the week, and we'll be telling everybody how to get onto it and where to find it. So that means you'll be able to listen to us in your car, on your DAB radio in your car. So lots of things going on there. You'll have to retune, but that should be a good move forward, and be able to hopefully get more of you listening to us at relevant times. I'm going to carry on now, though. This is Clean Bandit featuring Anne-Marie, and this is Rockabye.

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B-52s and that, of course, is Love Shack. Bang, bang, bang on the door, baby. That's been happening outside, unfortunately, tonight, so if that's been disturbing you, I apologise. Coming up next from his new album from this year, Kiss All The Time, Disco Occasionally, this is Harry Styles, who seems to be making 2026 his year. This is American Girls.

American Girls, Harry Styles for you there. Coming up now, it's time for the cover song. This is somewhat different. So I like Evanescence and I like Fleetwood Mac. And this is Evan Evans doing their version of The Chain. Still not sure about it. Jury's out, but there we are. This is Evanescence, their cover version of Fleetwood Mac's The Chain.

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1: Bobby McFerrin with very wise words there. Don't worry, be happy. 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And then at 9 o'clock, that turns into the happy hour, where they want all of your happy thoughts, memories and things that happen during the week. 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Coming up now, though, it's time for this.
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3: You can't touch this. You can't touch this. You can't touch this.

Run DMC there, and of course that was It's Like That. Before that, Back to Life. Before that, You Can't Touch This. And that was Kitchen Clubbing. But if you like Kitchen Clubbing, you can carry on to this anyway.

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And that, of course, is Shalamar. I Can Make You Feel Good. This is West Wales Radio and a Music Machine, and this is Pete. 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

John Mellencamp, John Cougar Mellencamp, whatever his name is these days, Jack and Diane. This is West Wilts Radio and this is The Music Machine. Lots of things going on West Wilts Radio at the moment this week and in the next few weeks. So we're going live onto DAB Radio on Thursday, all things being equal and assuming that we can turn the switch on properly. So that's a really big thing for us. So you'll be hearing lots more about that on this radio station, on how to find us on DAB. We're still available, of course, on the streaming and on smart speakers, but we'll be adding DAB to the portfolio as well. So that's really quite special for us. And obviously, in May the 16th, you probably heard about this as well, still some tickets available. Lucy Jones is at the Wiltshire Music Centre, Saturday 16th of May. Huge star of the West End, been in all sorts of massive plays, Les Mis, and Wicked and other shows, and sold out Palladium in February on her own. So massive win for us to get her to come and play in Bradford-on-Avon. So please come along and join us for that if you can as well. So that and DAB Radio, so much going on for us, so we're really busy. We're also going to be organising various outside broadcasts and appearance at various events as well, and we're in the middle of organising all of those for over the summer. So keep an eyes open for that as well. So that's it for now, lots going on. This is Olivia Dean, and this is So Easy on West Wilts Radio.

before that, that was Bruno Mars with I Just Might. Before that, Olivia Dean, So Easy. Coming up now, a couple of old classics really for you, a couple of rocking songs. First, Bryan Adams and Summer of 69. And after that, a little bit of Marillion with Incommunicado. Enjoy those, and we'll head towards the end of the show.

This is an aging rocker, Henry Marsh, with an O-level in kennel hygiene. And you're listening to Westworlds Radio. Don't turn it off.

Brilliant and incommunicado for you there from the album Clutching at Straws. And just about it now. So I'll be back on Wednesday for 70s Music Machine, where the machine will be going back to 1976. So join me at midday for that. Otherwise, enjoy the rest of the evening. Lots of good music still to come up. Proctastic after this. I'm going to leave you though with UB40 and 1 in 10, and maybe a little bit of time for Bananarama and Funboy 3 after that. We'll see how the time goes on that one. Thanks very much for listening. It's been Pete Cole on Westworlds Radio, and this has been The Music Machine.

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1: Tory leader Kemi Badenoch has criticised the government's prison's early release scheme and offered her own suggestions.
2: We still need to build prisons, we need to remove foreign criminals, and we should do what Conservatives had planned to do 2 years ago, which Labour stopped, which is rent prison spaces from other countries.
1: It comes after the Justice Secretary had to apologise to the family of PC Andrew Harper. It says two of his killers remain eligible for early release. The 28-year-old police officer sustained fatal injuries after being dragged down a country road by car in 2019. Four men have been arrested over atrocious illegal large-scale dumping of waste at a site in Wigan. Residents near Bolton House roadside have had to endure bad smells, whilst a week-long fire caused nearby schools to close last summer. And Boys Life have announced a spring 2027 tour. The group, made up of Boyzone's Keith Duffy and former Westlife member Brian McFadden, are heading on a 12-date tour in May next year. That's the latest from Radio News Hub. I'm Matthew Dudley.
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5: 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I'm going to start off with a track by The Cure because my guest tonight has the T-shirt. Here we go.

0: That's The Cure from Kiss Me, Kiss Me, Kiss Me from 1987. Now I'm joined tonight by Nathan Hall. Hi, Nathan.
1: Yeah, hi, Andrew. Nice to be here.
0: You also go by the name of Wilder Sky, and we'll come to that later. That's your musical branch.
1: It is. Yep.
0: Where have you come in from tonight?
1: Coming from Whitley, where I live. Come from a busy day in work. I was working in my office in Chippenham, but I work for NHS England, so... Had a crazy day in work, but nice to come over and talk about music tonight. Yeah,
0: yeah, absolutely. But you don't just work in NHS locally. You are actually.
1: I've got a role that is a national role. So I work for NHS England at a national level, improving our diagnostic services across the country, establishing community diagnostic centres, trying to reduce waiting lists and waiting times in all areas of diagnostics. So a really rewarding job, but a crazy one. Yeah,
0: and it needs something to make up for that when you get home, and that's where the music comes in.
1: It is. It's lovely to do something completely different and to be more creative, because it's not a very creative profession, but it's equally, it's about 30 years now I've worked in the NHS, so it's a rewarding career, but a hard one.
0: Okay, well, we'll get into your musical ventures a bit later on, and we'll hear about your tracks of a lifetime that have influenced those musical adventures. Okay, so I'll come back to you in about three tracks' time.
1: That's
0: okay.
1: Great.
0: Right, okay. Now, Bradford-on-Avon-based band Wasumono have got an album coming out in August, I believe, and this is the second song I've heard from it. Here we go. No More Dancing.

Was Your Mono and No More Dancing. Get the album in August. Now, Tracy Thorne's son has a project called Family Stereo, and the new album called The Thread is out now. This is a track called Fault Lines from that album.

Faultlines Family Stereo there. Now, I was down in Brighton at the end of last week visiting my daughter, and it turned into Nick Cave Day on, Friday, I think it was, when he performed an impromptu set on top of Resident Records in the middle of the city, and then proceeded to do a gig in Preston Park. And one of the highlights of that gig was a guest appearance by Kylie Minogue. So I'm trying to think what track to play, so I'll play Where the Wild Roses Grow, which is his duet with Kylie.

From the first day I saw her, I knew she was the one. She stared in my eyes and smiled, for her lips were the color

0: Nick Cave and the Bad Seeds, and Kylie Minogue from the Murder Ballads album from 1996. Right, so welcome back to my guest, Nathan Hall, who's also known as Wild as Sky, and we touched on your work with the NHS at the beginning,
1: yep.
0: But you're here tonight because you're involved in the local music scene, because you are now a recording artist.
1: I am, yeah. I really enjoy getting into songwriting, really, and yeah, putting my songs out there, that's what I enjoy the most. Maybe at some point we'll get on to some live performance, but I haven't tackled that yet, but that might be the next step.
0: Well, that'd be great. I'll certainly give you a stage in Bradford-on-Avon, that's for sure.
1: Yeah, great.
0: Okay, so tell me about your early life and why music's important to you and how it became important to you.
1: Yeah, I grew up in South Wales. I grew up in a valleys town called near Blackwood. I don't know why, but music always seemed to be an important thing from a very early age. So if you asked me when I was about 7 years of age, what are the important things for me, music and sport would have been the things that dominated my life. This was, you know, the very early 1980s. So probably lucky to have two older sisters who were starting to bring...
0: You say that now. Yeah,
1: to some extent, exactly. So starting to bring all sorts of music into the house. It was a time when you'd go to the local Woolworths and buy a, you'd buy a single in those days. I remember that my older sister Sally bringing the Human League, Don't You Want Me Baby, into the house in about 1981. And I absolutely loved it, you know.
0: Yeah,
1: and
0: yeah.
1: So all sorts of things like that happening. I was just sucking it all in. I became my first musical love was Queen, so I spent, you know, all of my pocket money in those days buying old kind of Queen albums and listening to those. But anything, you know, during the 80s, you know, we were into, you know, constantly watching Top of the Pops, recording anything that was on the radio that we liked, and making tapes. Yeah, that was, it just seemed a really important thing for us as, yeah, as a family, yeah.
0: So, I mean, even in the 80s, Queen still had old albums, didn't they, of course? From those early ones.
1: And they seemed old to me then. So, listening to, you know, the first Queen album from, say, you know, 1972 or whatever, when it was in the early 80s, seemed like an age ago. But when you think now, that was only 10 years previously.
0: Yeah.
1: But
0: I remember reading an article where they said they didn't actually make any money at all until A Night at the Opera was out.
1: Correct, yeah,
0: which,
1: absolutely.
0: You think that's like four albums in.
1: Yeah,
0: amazing.
1: Yeah, absolutely. Yeah. But a great introduction to music, because every one of their albums had so many different styles on, so yeah. You know, that's what I absolutely loved listening to that, and can probably remember the track listing of every single Queen album from those days, because I just was obsessed with listening to that.
0: Should we do it? No, we do a test. No. Now, tell me about your first track choice.
1: So, yeah, by the time I got to about 15, I was ready to actually explore music live. Lucky enough that at that stage, The Alarm were playing a gig in Newport. Newport was like a 45-minute bus ride down the valley. So me and my friends decided, we had to get tickets for this. The Alarm were probably the only successful Welsh band of that time. So was grateful that they had this gig in Newport that we went to. And so that my first track is because, you know, The Alarm, a great 80s band, probably a bit underrated, I would say, but the gig was amazing, for my first gig. Raucous. I can remember being, you know, I was right at the front thinking, oh, this is the place to stand, and then suddenly this massive mosh pit formed and I was being swayed around. I was tiny at that stage as well. So, but yeah, what a great gig, and a great start to my gigging kind of life. And I think, so this track is Strength, which is a standout track from The Alarm, really powerful song, great songwriting by Mike Peters, and a track I've always loved.
0: Let's hear it. Here we go.

0: That's the alarm there and the extended version of Strength. Okay, so there was a piano in your house when you were growing up, and then you self-taught the guitar?
1: Yeah, there was. So I love tinkering on the piano. Never had any kind of lessons, but there was always a piano when I was a kid. And then somewhere I grabbed, I think I stole it off my sister, a nylon string acoustic that I learned to play guitar on over a few years later as well. And then after we'd been to see The Alarm, me and a few friends decided to form a band. So I could test out my I was a keyboard player. We were like a kind of heavy metal hard rock kind of band. That was hard rock was quite a big thing.
0: You had a good drummer, you said.
1: We had a guy called Owen Matthews who was a really good friend of mine, who was a really good drummer. We went on to be part of a really great band later on, so we formed this band. I was like 15 16.
0: What were you called?
1: We were called Sweet Raphael. I missed the meeting where we named the band, so I've never, ever understood what that
0: and
1: meant.
0: You're sticking to that.
1: And I stick to that story. So, yeah, we were called Sweet Raphael. We weren't great, but during the summer of 1990, we were doing some gigs in local schools. We did a Battle of the Bands contest in Ebbervale. So we were rehearsing in this church hall in Newbridge. And over the road, we were on every Saturday morning, there was another band that were playing loud. Their music was coming out of the school and would hit our sound over the road. So we were aware that there was this other band rehearsing at the same time.
0: Did you think they were good?
1: We were so confident in our kind of, we were like a COD Led Zeppelin type of band that we weren't even interested in we thought they were they weren't good at all.
0: No.
1: So weren't interested in who they were or trying to find out who they were. Later on, I discovered that was Manic Street Preachers. So I grew up near Blackwood. We were rehearsing in the town in Newbridge. They were rehearsing during that spring and summer in Newbridge Comprehensive School. So it was a year later that I was listening, driving in my dad's car. It was the day after my 18th birthday. I had a terrible hangover. A song came on the radio, and I thought, half kind of recognise that song.
0: I recognise that from across the road.
1: Exactly. And the DJ said, oh, that's a new band, Manic Street Preachers, and this is, that was Stay Beautiful. And that was the first time I properly heard them, but I'd heard them the year before practicing over the road, and I started to inquire about them and just fell in love with them, thought they were the best band they'd ever been in those early years. They were brilliant. And so that's why my second track is Stay Beautiful by Manic Street Preachers.
0: Let's hear it.

0: Well, how to pick a track by the Manic Street Preachers from their vast catalogue, but you had a good reason for that one, because it was the one you heard being rehearsed over the road.
1: Absolutely, absolutely.
0: This is my guest Nathan Hall, otherwise known as Wildest Sky, which we'll come to quite shortly now, who's joining me on the show tonight and bringing his Welsh connections to music with him. Yeah, I've seen Manic Street Preachers. I saw them at Glastonbury, I think. I've seen one band in Newport. It wasn't them, it was James.
1: But there we are.
0: Right, so your next track is from a Bruce Springsteen album, and you chose this one because you like the raw way in which it's recorded, because that's really where you've started with your music.
1: I think, firstly, Springsteen's such a fantastic songwriter, and it was hard choosing a Springsteen track to play here, but this one, this is part of the infamous Nebraska album. So this is the album that Springsteen recorded at home. He was already an established star. He'd been around for a good 10 years when he recorded this in about 1983. Recorded it at home on a four-track tape recorder in his bedroom. Was meant probably to just be a demo, but he decided in the end to put the demo out there, much to his record company's kind of dismay. You can hear the hiss of the recording on this. There's a distorted vocal with a strange echo. You can hear the chair that he sat on squeaking, but it doesn't matter. It's the atmosphere on this track and all of the tracks on the Nebraska album. It just makes it, and I think Springsteen himself says that this album is the work that he is most proud of everything that that he's ever done. And just as an example of songwriting, this particular track, simple little song, when you hear it first, I've probably been listening to this song over the course of 40 years, and it's only in latter years that you realise how good it is and how powerful it is. It's a real kind of work of art, but you've really got to listen to both the story and the subtext of the story behind what he's saying about his what is probably his own family going to buy a new car, but they can't afford a new car, so they have to buy a used car. And it's all about that little story and what that means to him as well. So completely love it, and a perfect example of how a song can be really simple but really powerful.
0: Well, let's hear it after that introduction. Here we go.

0: Bruce Springsteen there from the Nebraska album, 1982. So Nathan, did you come and see our Bruce Springsteen tribute that we had in Bradford-on-Avon as the headliner of the music festival?
1: I didn't. I heard that, that they were playing, but I would have liked that. But no, I didn't. But I've seen Springsteen many times. Yeah. I once saw him play acoustic set at the Royal Albert Hall, which was pretty special. And yeah, always enjoyed seeing Springsteen. Yeah.
0: Okay, so bring us to World of Sky and how this project came about.
1: Yeah, it was. I had a big birthday a few years ago. I was 50, and I'd realised it had been 25 years since I'd done anything musically, really, apart from strum my guitar every now and again. So I thought, that's got to change. And I'd always been into crafting songs, writing songs as a teenager and in my early 20s. I think after COVID, I had a couple of friends, a friend called Jared, who was starting to write songs again and put them out there on music platforms and was always sending me his latest song. And a friend called Pete, who's in a band called Warm Coat, was doing the same. And I thought, hang on a minute. I used to do that myself, and I should be doing that. So I bought myself a new guitar and vowed that I would start writing songs and would put them out there on that you can do these days. So record them at home and put them out there on all of the music platforms. And I absolutely love having an idea, forming it into a fully formed song with an intro and a really good structure, and then trying to record that as well as you can at home and putting it out there. So that's what I've been trying to do, trying to get better every time you do it. So my first little EP that I did about 18 months ago, 2 years ago, was okay. Some nice little songs on there, but not brilliantly recorded.
0: And we did play on the show, I would just say.
1: Thank you. I'm hugely grateful, Andrew, for doing so, and that you played on the show. That people seemed to like it. There was a lot of, it was quite authentic. There was a nice atmosphere in that first EP, Not Leaving, Not Staying. Tried to do an improve since then, getting to the point where I collaborated with a friend, Steve DeGuitas, who is a really experienced musician who has a little home recording studio. So he's helped me. He plays a few things on these tracks as well, but helps me record them. So hugely grateful to Steve for supporting the project. But yeah, the project is really about me trying to craft song ideas and put them out there as professionally as I can, but with a home recorded kind of ethos. Yeah,
0: you really ought to mention your drummer.
1: Yeah, so I've got two sons, Evan and Finn. Finn is a drummer and very grateful. It's very useful to have a drummer in the family.
0: Tell me about it.
1: Yeah, I know. And so, this particular track, a few of my tracks he's played drums on. This particular track, I think I was telling you that Finn had been traveling in Southeast Asia and then had come home, and when we were just trying to finish the track off, and I said, Finn, do you want to put some drums down in this track? He said, yeah, well, why not? So we were driving to the studio, to Steve's house, and I said, do you want to listen to the track in the car on the way? He said, nah, it's okay. And so the first time that he heard the track was when he was putting the drums down on it. So there's confidence for you.
0: So is this one take? Is this one take drumming?
1: Probably three takes. But, okay. Within 45 minutes, he'd nailed it. And when he put the drums on it, it really came to life. So, yeah, I'm really pleased with how this particular track, we've got to a level that I think is...

0: Well, that's Always Leaving by Nathan Hall. Wilder Sky, which is the name of the project. How many guitars on that track then?
1: That's a good question. I play most of the guitars on that track. There's an acoustic guitar, there's a choppy electric rhythm guitar, and there's a lead guitar. Three.
0: Three. And who's doing backing vocals?
1: Steve DeGeeters does the backing vocals. He plays bass. He does the, there's a little piano piece running through it as well. So he does all of that, yeah.
0: Okay, so what's next for Wilder Sky then? You hope to do live performances.
1: Yeah, a few more recordings. I've got, it's finding time to actually, I've got some songs ready, you know, ready to record. So they're all worked out. I just need to get some time. Takes a bit of time to...

0: you know, to record and get it right. So I would like to do maybe an EP this autumn of 4 or 5 tracks.
1: Yeah.
0: Just see where it goes from there.
1: Have you got a sort of notional date in mind when there's going to be a live performance?
0: It's an ever-changing date. Yeah. So I do intend to do some Bath open mics to with, just me and an acoustic guitar. But that's a big step. It's been a long time since I ever played anything live.
1: Well, let me know when you're ready, when you feel that you'd like to have a go. And
0: yeah. I'll get in touch
1: and you can help
0: me out. That'd be great.
1: So we haven't got your performance to look back on yet, but what about shows you've been to? What would be a best gig you've ever been to?
0: It's hard to say the best one. A couple I would mention. So I've already said about, you know, the Springsteen gig in the Royal Albert Hall. I remember seeing REM in the mid 90s in Cardiff Arms Park. I was, you know, always have been a huge REM fan. That was a really special gig. I went to the Fred, I never saw Queen live. I went to the Freddie Mercury tribute concert. That was quite a special night to be there at that one. We were at Manic Millennium, where the Manics played leaving the 21st century in 1999, or the 20th century.
1: That's quite a nice list.
0: Final one, though. So it was a wet, rainy Wednesday night in Northampton. Me and Claire, my wife, were living in Northampton at the time. We had tickets to see McCalmont and Butler. We thought, shall we go? You know, it was a November evening. Yeah, we went along, didn't think much of what we were going to find, and it was an amazing gig. And one of those gigs were in a small venue where everybody was up on their feet dancing to McCalmont and Butler. So that was quite special as well. So yeah, those are the ones I remember. Probably many more that I've missed. Definitely.
1: It's nice when it's one that you weren't expecting to be so fantastic.
0: Exactly. Yeah. When you turn up and you're not expecting much, and it turns into an amazing kind of atmosphere. Yeah.
1: Yeah. I know my daughter Kate wanted to see Alanis Morissette, and we went to see a show she did on the third floor of a student building in London on the just along from Somerset House. I don't even know what it was called, where the venue, but I know we went up in a lift to get to it, and it was a really small club. But it was absolutely fantastic. It was just doing the greatest hits.
0: Can I give one more?
1: So yeah, of course you can.
0: Again,
1: yeah.
0: I should have said this. It was a Sunday evening, my hometown of Blackwoods, back in the kind of mid to late 90s. And I went to see a Newport-based band. I can't even remember their name, but they were the support act, were called the Stereophonics. And, you know, nobody had heard of them. And it was in a little bar. And Kelly Jones was stood right in front of me, not even a stage. And they played all of the first Stereophonics album before it was released. And God, that was, and as soon as I heard the first try, I thought, my God, who was this band? They were amazing. Yeah. So that was a pretty special one too.
1: Okay. Well, Nathan Hall, thank you very much indeed for coming in tonight and sharing those
0: Absolute
1: tracks with us.
0: Absolute pleasure.
1: Hope you enjoyed it,
0: Andrew. Yeah, loved it.
1: Good. And we have done live performances in the studio. So, you know, that's always something that is an option when you feel ready for it.
0: Honestly, that would be great. And
1: Well, stick around for the last couple of tracks.
0: I will.
1: And speak to you afterwards. Now, when I was down in Brighton last week, I went in one of the many vinyl shops that are around. And I had to get a copy of Rain Dogs by Tom Waits. So I'm going to play Downtown Train now. And don't let the Rod Stewart version put you off.

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1: Tory leader Kemi Badenoch has criticised the government's prison early release scheme. It comes after the Justice Secretary had to apologise to the family of PC Andrew Harper. That's because two of his killers remain eligible for early release.
2: I'm here, out with police. I see the hard work they do. The idea that one of their killers will be out on early release, or some of their killers, I should say, out on early release, is horrific.
1: The 28-year-old police officer sustained fatal injuries after being dragged down a country road by car. Three teenagers were in the car driving back in 2019 after fleeing the scene of a burglary. Princess Eugenie has given birth to a daughter in Lisbon. Buckingham Palace confirmed this evening that the princess and her husband safely welcomed their daughter to the world last night in Portugal. And footballer Lionel Messi has donated money to help restore an area around Madrid hit by wildfires. The former Barcelona star donated €80,000 to the cause. That's the latest here from Radio News Hub. I'm Matthew Dudley.
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7: Hello, you discerning music fans. 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This week's theme on Where Is My Mind is intros that don't really fit the song. Better than explain it further, here is Black Francis pulling a tape backwards through a machine and saying to the sound engineer, stop. You may well then recognise what comes next.
8: Stop.

Our theme tune there, Where Is My Mind? This week, the original Pixies version, because it fits the theme. Dead Andy. And now both Joe and Adrian put this next song forwards, and both the intro and the quality of song and artist made it an easy choice. This is Talking Heads from their 1985 album Little Creatures and Road to Nowhere. The ending may also provide useful material for a future show. Make a note, Bertrude, make a note.

Great song there. Now, I love a proper door, car door closing. Now, somebody on the radio the other day was bringing out sounds like that and saying how comforting they are, how people can relate to them. Nobody else in the kitchen could relate to my point, just me. I think you lot are weird. Now, with his sultriness, Brian Ferry, this is Roxy Music and Love Is the Drug.

Yeah, never mind the car door closing. What about the toms, the mounted toms? Superb. From 1975's album Siren, the song was a great success. There is actually a very sexy cover by Grace Jones, so check that out, but make sure it's after the watershed. Now, plenty of nominations for this next track with its Spanish guitar intro, although I did give it as an example on the WhatsApp group, so no house points awarded there. From the larynx of Rod Stewart, this is Maggie May. And for those who haven't heard it for a while, do not adjust your sets. It really is Maggie May.

1971, the year that found Rod the Mod penning that classic, perchance about his own relationship with an older woman when he was at school. Eight children, in his 80s, career in the Jeff Beck group The Faces, and solo albums, all of which I own, actually. Every Picture Tells a Story, Atlantic Crossing and Blondes Have More Fun, and they're good. Knighted Sir Rod, and still going. So, if you've got a hat on, take it off, everyone. He deserves a doff, and indeed a sit down. Now, pedants may point out that this next song is, in fact, in two parts, so the intro I've selected isn't an intro. Well, my lawyers are on tenterhooks. This is The Damned, and smash it up.

The Damn there with Smash It Up. They're on their final and 50th tour this year, apparently. Sold out in Bristol before I'd even reacted. Although I did notice that the rat was 70 the other day. Scabies, you say? I've got some cream for that. Now, keeping you on your toes, or more likely stopping your cheeks from falling to sleep, it's time and a trifle earlier in the show than usual for the wedding present. And as he's listening, thank you, Matt, once again. From the 2006 album Take Fountain, which was originally written as a Cinerama project, David Gedge's side hustle. Gedge has had a long relationship with the USA. The intro takes you down the ramp and onto Interstate 5.

Ooh, one for an outro show there, I think. Make a note of that, Miss Moneypenny. Now, Helen put a good few suggestions forwards in this theme, and I was drawn to the only ones with Another Girl, Another Planet. His Excellency John Peel labelled it as an artful little caprice, whatever that means. The 1978 debut album produced their most successful song by a long, long, long, long way, which I think must have been a bit weird releasing music after that, don't you think?

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1: Well, the only ones there with Another Girl, Another Planet. Now, my brothers-in-arms, Robin, Phil, Andy and Darren, will testify under oath, if necessary, that this intro is weird. And it's particularly weird when the bass line I play is from a Whitesnake song over the top of it. This is the late, great Gary Moore, and this is Texas Strut.

Yeah, all right, lads, it does sound better with the bass player playing the same song as you lot. No, Your Honour, it really wasn't ZZ Top. You're listening to Bert Appleton on Where Is My Mind on West Wilts Radio, where community matters. For this next classic track, Iron Maiden recruited an intro speech from Vincent Price sound-alike, but much cheaper, Barry Clayton. 25 grand cheaper. To understand the jaw-dropping Bruce Dickinson scream at the end of the intro, let me explain. Martin

0: Now to Matt. He of such military bearing that Lance Corporals fake a broken leg rather than face him tapping his badge. He helpfully offered the fact that the intro of this next track from Frankie Goes to Hollywood was culled from a genuine public information film titled Protect and Survive a Nuclear Attack. He is, of course, right, but listening again, I have to question the ministry's use of piano. Bit off-putting. Keith also pointed a virtual road sign to this track. Here is Two Tribes.
1: The air attack warning sounds like this is the

Two Tribes there from Frankie Goes to Hollywood. Interesting that that track was originally recorded for a John Peel show back in 1982. And then it was picked up by Trevor Horn, who produced that version released in 1984. Now an intro setting the scene for the song wonderfully. From the Arctic Monkeys' first album, Whatever People Say I Am, That's What I'm Not, here is When the Sun Goes Down. You may need a shower after considering the scummy man's behaviour.

infected, but he'll be alright, 'cause he's a scumbag, don't you know? I said he's a scumbag.

Arctic Monkeys there. Helen and Keith put that track to the committee. The Highway Star is indeed on a roll. From 2006, that debut album, I played endlessly. For me, it woke the music scene up just at that time for me, with intelligent lyrics and music filling the space between post-punk and indie. And up to 2013, they released four more albums full of what I considered to be gems. Then a big gap. Then an Elvis lookalike makeover and two concept albums. I sort of feel mugged off. In about 2007, 2008, again Darren can probably keep me right here, a young guitarist called Will Southward played this song with his mates at the Woolly Festival. They were around 14, 15 years old. I can remember it because everybody stopped and listened. He now leads six music favourites, Wazza Romano, and they're currently releasing singles from an upcoming album. They're at Bristol Exchange on the 7th of October, and I will be there. So here's the song he played right back then, Hendrix and Voodoo Child's Slight Return.

Well, that's a test for your stereo speakers right there. Jimi Hendrix from Are You Experienced in 1967. It even surprised me, although I knew it, that that was the first of only three studio albums before he died at the age of 27, which of course rings as an age for quite a lot of pop and rock artists. Now, Dan, fresh from an Adriatic adventure, offers us Calexico now. Not a drug, it transpires, but Messrs. Burns and Concertino deliver desert noir sounds from Tucson, Arizona. I'm guessing they'd regard our current weather as mild/brisk. This is Blackheart.

Calexico there from the album Feast of Wire. Now, an example of somebody being recently retired, a very thorough information brief was attached to the title track from the Smiths album The Queen is Dead. Got the album, got the t-shirt. The 1986 release starts with Take Me Back to Dear Old Blighty, sung by Cicely Courtnage. With the wrong type of nod to the monarchy, here is The Queen is Dead.

The Smiths there with The Queen Is Dead. Now, the Baron of Budworth is on a bit of a head of steam here. Jim Morrison and Les Carter he's put forward. They managed to launch six albums between 1990 and 1998 as Carter the Unstoppable Sax Machine. Here is a textbook odd intro to a song. After the Watershed, Early Learning the Hard Way.

Not sure about Jim's comments about Ruby Tuesday, but that's down to him, really. Now, honesty's always my best policy, so here we go. I've never heard of Fat Dog, but they are in Bristol in October at Rough Trade. I might give it a go. You can't miss them. I've looked them up. There's seven of them. Big vehicle, small purse if they're playing Rough Trade, I'd argue. Now, if you're carrying anything breakable, I'd advise that you put it down before this tune drops, because it is a big drop. The Prince of Playlists, Keith, offers us their song Vigilante from the brilliantly titled album Woof.

It was the light at the beginning of time. It was the light at the end of time. The light is at the center.

Oh, I dropped my lime cordial, that, all over the place, but not near the desk, Bob, if you're listening. Now, go and sit down, on your bed. Nope, not you, I mean fat dog. Now, plenty of Stone Roses songs put forwards for this show, and on reflection, when I listened again to the debut and Second Coming, it appears that their sound engineer is as clumsy and slow on the faders as, well, me. This is a great song title, it's a great lemon-covered T-shirt, and it's a great song. This is I Wanna Be Adored.

Stone Roses there with I Want to Be Adored. Now, the irony of Progtastic Mike being very brief is not lost on our listeners. He emerged from his wardrobe of black tees and posted this XTC track. I would highly recommend you check out his show of awesome tunes on West Wilts Radio on Mondays at 1900 and Saturdays at 2000. I did recently, and there was a Bert Jansch instrumental on there. Yes, there was. This is Respectable Street.

0: And there is XTC with Respectable Street. Mr. Partridge and the Swindon Massive writing about Burwood Street. Can somebody volunteer to check that out? From the 1991 album Black Sea, the song was banned by the BBC for a reference to abortion. Different times, people, different times.
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0: Now, the Brizzle Rocker said Pearl Jam, and we all sat up in the office and took notice. With 40 seconds of bits of In the Air Tonight and more, here is Eddie Vedder and his PJs with Once.

Once There from a top album 10. That is a crazy intro to make the final cut, I have to say, so perfect suggestion for this show. And Forget You Not People, Sounds of Seattle will be playing a fantastic show of grunge classics at The Ruse in Chippenham on October the 10th. I shall be there, looking forward to going to a new venue, actually I haven't been yet, and I'll have my STP pants on. Now, who'd like some more tea or maybe some Godly and Creme? The Was He the Stig contender, Robin, suggested two 10cc tracks, and I went for this one. It's got a hint of Tube Station and a radio station playing their older song Clockwork Creep as the intro.

be Can't Dance to That track. Now, just on the off chance, in the heat you've dozed off, eyelids fighting you, nodding like a Churchill's dashboard dog, maybe.

Time there from Pink Floyd and On Dark Side of the Moon. And after that, Rude Awakening of Clocks, which was recorded, interestingly, by Alan Parsons, and a doom-laden section, you'll have noted a drum solo from West Wilts radio listener and local Nick Mason. And then a song about living in the moment. Well, that's nearly it for this week's theme, intros that slightly jar against the main bit, or similar. A reminder to check out all the shows across the week on West Wilts Radio, on DAB, online, and by asking your smart speaker with due deference and humility. So, love music, support live artists in local venues when you can. Take care of yourselves, take care of each other. To play us out, here are the incredible musicians from Rush in 1978 from the album Hemispheres. The Strange Village of Self-Indulgence indeed. La Villa Strangiato with incredible Spanish guitar intro. I'll be hearing you next week for life-changing lyrics. Toodle-pip.

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1: Sex offenders will be exempt from the government's prisoner early release scheme. Justice Secretary Alex Norris says the government wants to go further.
2: It is really important that we express, you know, that this shouldn't be where it is, and we wanted to go further than we could, and I wish we couldn't, but we can't, and then and still have a, you know, a viable prisoner state. That, of course, has to change. That's why we're doing the work we're doing.
1: Tory leader Kemi Badenoch criticised the plans, and an apology has been made to the family of PC Andrew Harper. He was killed in the line of duty, with some of those responsible eligible for early release. FIFA has been accused of blackmailing Jordan over World Cup money in return for their support for Gianni Infantino. The Swiss is under mounting pressure amid the fallout from a plan to seek private investors in a company to run the World Cups. And footballer Lionel Messi has donated money to help restore an area around Madrid hit by wildfires. The former Barcelona star donated €80,000 to the cause after widespread damage to the land and property in the area. That's the latest from Radio News Hub. I'm Matthew Dudley.
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8: 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Ha!

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1: See!
0: And now a U.
1: U!
0: Let's have an S.
1: S!
0: And then a T.
1: A-R-T!
0: Give it to me, give it to me, custard pie!

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1: Bill Oddie and his band, The Goodies. DJ Paul Spence here. It's the after party. We've been crammed into a tiny little room with just Goodies music. That was Custard Pie, and this is I'm a Teapot.

0: Would you rather be in fear? Or would you rather go crazy? Or would you rather be in tears?
1: Mommy!
0: Or do you wanna be happy?
1: Yes, please.
0: We shall be showing you the way.
2: It's not too much trouble.
0: One on

0: Yeah, tonight we're covering Bill Oddy, William Edgar Oddy.
1: Later. What? I've changed my mind.
2: You're a right cup.
0: Classic finishing line from the goodies there. Yeah, he was born in 7th of July, 1941. And this next track is called Working the Line. Welcome along, it's the After Party, West Wales Radio, Bradford on Avon's Own.

the goodies and working the line. Yeah, so Bill Oddie, born in Rochdale, Lancashire, England. Amazing. Very near where I was born. And he wasn't just writing these songs. He sometimes did cover versions. And one of the cover versions I'm about to play from the Troggs, Wild Thing. Just let this lovely country honky-tonk finish. There we go. Yeah, you may remember them on the triple bicycle. The goodies. Oh, yeah.

0: thing. 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
0: Come on, hold me tight. Oh.

0: 1970s and 1980s, the Three Man Bicycle featured prominently in the opening titles and slapstick sketches symbolising the surreal, fast-paced nature of the show. Yeah, called the Trandom. That was the tripper called the Red Bicycle. That was good. That was a wild thing.
1: Many's the time I felt lonely.
0: A man's best friend.

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1: What is a duck? A duck is fidelity with feathers, a watchdog with webbed feet. A duck is strong even when wet, and when you come home

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1: 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He stood there looking down in his 2-foot wide pants. And he said,
2: "Excuse me, sir, may I have this dance?"
1: Ow!

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1: One, two, two, three, you just come along with me.
2: Shake it all up,
3: yeah. Grab yourself a ticket, get them down to the policeman's ball.
1: Hello.
3: Inspect the ball of John Watt, Sergeant Dixon, you can see them all.
1: Hello.
3: If you got bad luck and trouble, you can call me anytime. 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
1: No, no, no.
3: No!

0: 1975, when you could rock with a policeman.
1: Me to the flip side.
0: Oh, sweet. So that's from The Best of the Goodies. And that is a takeoff of Dixon the Dot Green. That's for our younger listeners.
2: More than 6

0: Walrus in My Soup, the goodies written by Bill Oddie, who I've got an interview clip with now.
1: You did at Cambridge, Cambridge University, where you studied English, I believe. But yes, I did. What else did you do apart from that?
2: Basically, I was very frightened, is the main answer to that. Because I went there when I was quite young, and it was at a time, I'll date myself immediately, not being at all coy about these things. I went there in 1960, and I was there from 60 to 63, and it was a sort of crossover period when a lot of people had just done national service, and they were still, so they did national service first, and then they went on to Cambridge. So a lot of the people were sort of 23, 24, 25, 26, something like that. And I was, I think I was about 18 when I first went there, and that was incredibly intimidating, because, I mean, apart from anything else, they were physically twice the size, well, they still are twice the size, this isn't difficult. But, you know, they were sort of, it made me feel incredibly immature. Which indeed I was, and I was very frightened of the place, and also I think not coming from a really classic sort of public school background at all. Tim and Graham like to pretend I did. I say I didn't come to a public school. I didn't go to a proper one. You know, I mean, they'd have been on that Radley programme with no trouble at all. Tim went to Winchester. He must know these things. Tim went to Winchester. Graham went to Repton. Now, there's a proper public school, right? You've all heard of those, haven't you?
3: Of course. List
2: of public schools, yeah. They'd be on it. And I went to King Edward's Birmingham. You wouldn't necessarily have heard of that. It wasn't a boarding school for a start, you know, and it didn't have fags and all that kind of stuff which they've done. But obviously, Cambridge, certainly at that time, was, and probably still is, I don't know, I never go back there, it was very dominated by that sort of posh feeling, frankly, and, you know, it was all beagling and Debs balls and that sort of thing, if they have them. And I just felt very out of it for the first couple of years. So, in fact, the first couple of years, basically, all I did was play rugby, funnily enough. That's a silly answer, isn't it? It's true.
1: Well, I understand that you did do some writing while you were there.
2: I did a bit, yes. The setup there, you probably know, if you've interviewed any more of these people, have you? People like me, there's hundreds of them. I mean, all the, you know, sort of Python people and that sort of setup, all the Oxbridge Mafia, as it's become, basically. If you have, they no doubt have told you, so I'll stop. Have you?
1: No.
2: I'll tell you. At Cambridge, there's this thing called the Footlights Club, which is devoted basically to doing silly things, really, in a reasonably constructive manner, i.e., review type things and cabarets and that sort of thing. And it had its own little theatre, not much bigger than this room, actually, and little tiny sort of theatre and a club room and everything else. And if you once got into that, it was very supportive because everybody was there trying out sort of comedy ideas. And at the same time as I was there, the other two guys and the goodies and most of the Python people who were from Cambridge, that's Cleese and Eric Idle and Graham Chapman, we're all much the same, well, exactly the same period, you know, and all friends there. And we came after people like Peter Cook and Alan Bennett. No, Alan Bennett was Oxford, who was the other one? Jonathan Miller, that's right, from Beyond the Fringe. Can't cast your mind back that far, can you? You've heard of
3: Jonathan.
2: Yeah. Heard of Peter Cook, don't you know?
0: Yeah, we might have a bit more of that interview later. Let's get on with a television show which he was featured in with the goodies. Let's just see how we get on with this.
2: Club. And they used
4: nice,
2: to have a
4: I want you to get back to your exercises now. And I want you to say, please, Psyche's dress was nice and white and set with precious stones. Now, that's the way we say it in English. Stones.
5: That's right. It's very nice. Psyche's dress. Have you got it?
6: I haven't seen it.
7: No, I've not got it.
6: Well, maybe if I just ignore them, they maybe just go away.
7: Friends, Romans, countrymen, the goodies!
0: This is on the Bay City Roller Show.

jump to the trees.

Nothing quite like the 1970s. This is the DJ Paul Spence on a Saturday night. If you're listening on the repeat, it is on a Tuesday. Welcome along. And we are doing the goodies, or more specially, Bill Oddie. Yeah. Here we go. That was Panic, and this is the In-Betweenies.

0: Black Pudding, She's the Queen of Northern Soul, The Goodies, written by Bill Oddie, our featured artist tonight. I've got a little clip of him here being interviewed on Loose Women about his bipolar stuff.
1: Where's my supper? I can't remember who it was, Michael Grade or something like that. He said, I'm not getting any supper, so hit him. So that was me out. That was me out.
2: And the real story?
1: The real story is they didn't actually say anything in particular. The real story probably is, and honestly, don't go right through it just because it's long and long and long, is I had a bipolar nature, which I think peaked during that last year. And anybody who knows about bipolar, a very serious subject, but also, rather bizarrely, it can put you into a terrific mood as well when on the up. You know, and I think I think it's a bit of bad timing there, really, and that's what happened. But do you want to know about Clarkson?
2: What's your view?
1: I never thought. I never thought that there would a time would come when I was actually a bit sorry for him. Mm. You know,
2: I know exactly what you mean.
1: A bit sorry for him because you know what he's like. And you know, if you've got a baby, and it starts crying, yeah. And the standard thing is you say, "Oh, we must be hungry." That's terrible.

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I don't know what Bill Oddie did. Make a daft noise for Christmas. Coming up, I'm going to run a few of the goodies opening sequences and title sequences from their TV series.

0: there's lots of these sequences. 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The Trandum. 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Take a trip to paradise. It's really not so hard to find. You got it in your mind. 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
1: I'm a no-beat. 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
1: Always feature the cat on the it's a bit too funny. 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I'm going to play that next. Here we go.

0: Feeling so sick, I thought I was dead. 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I felt sick in my stomach, and I felt sick in my head. Oh, yes. So I rolled over on my pillow, and I threw up all over the bed.
1: You did, I know you did.
0: Yeah, I did.
1: I was told. I heard that.
0: I turned around to my wife, and I threw up all over her.
2: Why you do that?
0: I threw up on the cat, and I threw up on the baby's chair. All over the chair. Now 5 years I've been traveling, and I've thrown up everywhere. I'm gonna tell you now. I've thrown up in California. I've thrown up in Timbuktu. Now come on over here, baby, and I'll throw up over you.
3: Throw it up, throw it up. Up, up, up. Throw it up, throw it up. Up, up, up.
0: Oh, Lord, I'm telling you, I got those sick man blues. I'll tell you a little bit more now.
1: Well, I've thrown up over Indians. I've thrown up over Jews.
0: I've thrown up over my blues.
3: Sweet shoes. Throw it up, throw it up. Up, up, yeah. Throw it up, throw it up. Up, up, yeah.
0: Oh, Lord, I'm telling you, I got those sick man blues.
4: Not only famous for his comedy, famous for his conservation and bird programs, Bill Oddie.
5: Been in, man.
4: Hey, man. Here he is, Cape May.
6: Get the fat reserves up, and then eventually they'll get themselves up. So what you are witnessing, again, is migration actually in action. Or, let's say, a little pause before it really gets into action. Oops,

0: Here they go. Peregrine, you realise there must be something going on, because suddenly all the birds whipped up, great panic going on. And there's a peregrine zooming around, just trying to pick out one bird to have a go at. Everything's going up. The waders are going up, the peeps are going up, the ducks are going up. And that's because the great big peregrine going straight for the middle of them. And of course, safety in numbers here, because all the birds are wheeling together in a big pack, and that confuses the peregrine. Doesn't know which one to go for. Here it comes again. Oh! Actually, it's a bit unfair on these birds, because there's only this one little patch of feeding because the tide's high. So the peregrine comes in, they all swirl around, but they can't really go anywhere but come back again. And that's exactly what they're doing. It's amazing how quickly the word goes out, saying, oh, he's gone, lads, you know, back to feeding. And down they come, and peck, peck, peck, peck, peck, peck.
1: Such a keen birder, keen ornithologist.
0: And everything settles down again.
1: Bill Oddie. Back to the music. Please let us play.

They could do funky, they could do country, they could do what they like. It was the goodies, and that has been Bill Oddie tonight from DJ Paul Spence on West Wilts Radio. Hope you've enjoyed yourself. Remember, if you missed any of this show, you can catch it on the Tuesday at 10 p.m, always on our Saturday night at 11 p.m, well after your bedtime. Coming up next, another of their smash hits called Nappy Love from 1975. Thanks for listening and good night.

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1: Serious sex offenders will no longer be considered for early release. It's under the government's new plans to release prisoners early to free up space in prisons. More are being built, and Justice Secretary Alex Norris says residents around them are being thought of.
2: Yeah, we've been with the contractors today, with the people doing the build, and you know, had that assurances from them that when residents raise concerns, or you know, they will be taken seriously, and there can be changes made to try and make that easier. That, of course, doesn't make it go away, but I hope would make everyday life that bit better.
1: Iran and the Gulf Arab state of Oman have made progress towards a deal to reopen the Strait of Hormuz. It's a potential breakthrough that could help wind down the war in the Middle East. Officials said negotiations are still underway and that the final agreement could take a different form. And Princess Eugenie has given birth to a daughter in Lisbon. Buckingham Palace confirmed that the princess and her husband safely welcomed their newborn daughter to the world last night over in Portugal. That's the latest here from Radio News Hub. I'm Matthew Dudley.
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8: Hello, my name's Joe. This is Bradford calling. And it's time to take you on a musical journey, starting with Glasshaven and The Fall.

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This is Horse Girl and Ballroom Dance Scene.

The Microband describe their music as bringing out the sun followed by the moon. 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

0: Hall.
1: With a lineup of multi-instrumentalists, their sound is an expression of disillusion. But for Lohummer, that's never enough.

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1: Early hours catch up with me, I make my day begin. The air

edginess with a pop sensibility springing out of Normal, Illinois. This is Otis featuring Steph Chura, and it's Schatzer.

If you ever go to a do in the daytime, you might get one of these. It's buffet lunch with the track Red Apple Happiness.

I hear echoes of Portishead in this next track, and it's a real gem. This is Fable and Orbiting.

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Goodbye.

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1: Sex offenders will be exempt from the government's prisoner early release scheme. Justice Secretary Alex Norris says the government want to go further.
2: It is really important that we express, you know, that this shouldn't be where it is, and we wanted to go further than we could, and I wish we couldn't, but we can't, and then still have a viable prisoner state. That, of course, has to change. That's why we're doing the work we're doing.
1: Tory leader Kemi Badenoch criticised the plans, and an apology has been made to the family of PC Andrew Harper. He was killed in the line of duty, with some of those responsible eligible for early release. FIFA has been accused of blackmailing Jordan over World Cup money in return for their support for Gianni Infantino. The Swiss is under mounting pressure amid the fallout from a plan to seek private investors in a company to run the World Cups. And footballer Lionel Messi has donated money to help restore an area around Madrid hit by wildfires. The former Barcelona star donated €80,000 to the cause after widespread damage to the land and property in the area. That's the latest from Radio News Hub. I'm Matthew Dudley.
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1: The government's early release scheme for prisons has faced criticism. It was unveiled that serious sex offenders would be exempt from the scheme, but questions remain over who can be released. Justice Secretary Alex Norrius explains why they've not gone further.
2: Important to recognise that already people who are on life sentences, people who've been convicted of murder, terror offences, they're outside of this. I'm pleased we've been able to add rapists and child sex offenders there as well. We would have liked to have gone further, but we couldn't, because if we do that, we would run out of prison places very quickly.
1: FIFA President Gianni Infantino has reportedly called an emergency meeting of the governing body staff in Morocco. It's after controversial plans to seek private investors in a company to run their competitions were rejected by three national confederations. And parts of the country will see thundery showers today. There's a handful of flood alerts in place in Scotland. However, central and southern parts of England are expected to miss out on some much-needed rain. From Radio News Hub, I'm Lucy Gorman-Lee.
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